my emotions, but the ocean's getting restless. My God is in control, know you're the reason, there's no wreckage. 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So just focus on the pros, the draft you need, you

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1: I comes down for the summer, and Auntie Anna says, awake at 2 a.m, singing Islands in the Stream. What is your go-to karaoke song?
0: Old Devil Called Love, Alison Moyer.
1: That's a sexy smoky number, that one, isn't it?
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9: It's 7 o'clock. Good morning. I'm Quisha Conley. 920 people have been confirmed dead following the earthquakes in Venezuela on Wednesday. The search for survivors is continuing with an estimated 50,000 people unaccounted for. There is severe property damage, disruption to basic services, and emergency teams have been deployed to affected areas. Executive Director of UNICEF Ireland, Peter Power, says the country can't help itself.
10: Some of the stories we're hearing from our colleagues on the ground are truly heartbreaking. These are major earthquakes. There's been huge devastation, enormous loss of life yet to be determined. But this is a country that just doesn't have the capacity or the ability to mount a major response that is required to an earthquake of this magnitude.
9: A decision will be made by cabinet ministers on Tuesday on possibly extending or changing cuts to excise duty on fuel. The steps were taken after fuel protests across the country earlier this year. The measures are due to expire at the end of July, but the Taoiseach hasn't indicated what options are on the table. Micheál Martin says fuel companies must also play their part.
11: But obviously, as I said, there won't be a cliff edge, as has been alleged by some of the opposition. We're very conscious of that volatility and we want to do this properly. But also, I think companies also have a role now that global prices are coming down.
9: The DUP says it's deeply concerned by fresh allegations against Jeffrey Donaldson. It says the claims have surfaced in recent days relating to alleged inappropriate behaviour by the party's former leader. It's announced an independent review into a number of issues arising following Jeffrey Donaldson's conviction of 18 sex offences. The DUP says the indication is some may have had knowledge of alleged inappropriate behaviour, but this was never reported to party officers. There are currently 17,447 people in the country with no place to call home. Yesterday's homeless figures show the number decreased by 101 over the past month. 5,583 of those without a permanent roof over their head were children currently accessing emergency accommodation. Catherine Kenny, CEO with Dublin Simon Community, says they want to see a better response to homelessness.
12: I think any reduction in homelessness is welcome, but at that rate of reduction, we take 157 years to end homelessness for those currently experiencing it in Dublin. And we'd like to see a more proactive crisis orientated response to build on any reductions that we can and to bring it down so that there's nobody experiencing homelessness for any period of time.
9: The Irish Pharmacy Union is welcoming new legislation which will allow pharmacists to prescribe contraception. The new health bill has been described as an important development and a positive step forward for women's healthcare. The IPU, who has long advocated for women's health, are seeking a further expansion of access to the contraceptive pill. IPU spokesperson Cathy Marr says it's a good news story for women.
13: Pharmacists will be able to conduct a clinical consultation with the patient and, where appropriate, then they continue the prescription for that short-acting reversible contraception, and this will be in line with nationally developed protocols and associated regulatory and operational requirements. But really what it means is a good news story for the women of Ireland, because those aged 17 and over will be eligible for this, and those eligible for the free contraception service means that this service will be free of charge for those patients.
9: And the Dublin Pride Parade will get underway at 12 o'clock this afternoon from O'Connell Street. More than 600 LGBTQ plus young people from across the country will march through the city centre down the quays to Merrion Square. Before joining the parade, they'll gather at a special Pride breakfast. CEO of Belong To, Kieran O'Connovan, says today's event is of huge importance to the community.
14: It's the big moment of the whole event, of the whole of Pride, really. It's for visibility, it's for fun, it's for acceptance, for own people and Belong To. We work with LGBTQ plus young people from the age of 14 to 23. Some of them, it'll be their, it's their first Pride today, so it's a huge moment for them.
9: And that's the latest news at 4 minutes past seven.
15: Tán saoire tacu, am iontach le tainm a bhaint as áilleacht na tíre, ach le sin, gabhann freagracht. 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
17: It will be a wet day today with showers turning thundery at times, with highest temperatures of 11 to 19 degrees.
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17: 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The cash machine will then randomly pick a number, and it could be you we're calling on Red FM. 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Text RED to 57557, and the very, very best of luck. Good morning, it's Emer with you until 9. I've got Harry Styles on the way after Sam Fender and Olivia Dean. Rein me in.

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Weekends on Red FM with Heinz Tomato Ketchup. That's Jax Jones and Callum Scott, Whistle, on Cork's Red FM. I've got more music on the way. I've got Gracie Abrams coming up straight after Usher and Ludacris. Yeah, on Cork's Red FM.

0: that. It's Gracie Abrams. I love you. I'm sorry on Cork's Red FM. Good morning. How are you? It is Eimear Hallahan keeping you company until 9 o'clock on this Saturday morning. Not as fabulous and sunny as the last couple of days. A little bit grey and rainy, but don't worry. Don't worry. I've got you covered until nine. I'll keep the good vibes coming. Now, speaking of Gracie Abrams, she actually made her red carpet debut with her very own Paul Mescal. Paul Mescal? No, sorry, Mescal. Guys, I apologise. Paul Mescal. Back at the BAFTAs in February, they made their red carpet debut. And she's actually come out to let us know that from her upcoming album, Daughter from Hell, herself and Paul have actually written a track together called Imaginary Friend. So she said, you know, the process was not a groundbreaking event. They're both very creative. And she said, you know, it was so fun to write together. So yeah, that is going to be coming up on her upcoming album. Very intrigued to see what it's like. It's kind of reminding me of when Taylor Swift and Joe Alwyn did a lot of writing together for Folklore and Evermore. It's giving that kind of vibe. It's giving that kind of vibe. So Daughter from Hell, her brand new album, is set to be released July 17th, 2026. So we don't have long to wait for that brand new track from Paul and Gracie. Of course, her first single from the album Hit the Wall was released in May, and her brand new track Look at My Life was just released on Thursday. Let me know if you've had a listen. I actually haven't had a listen yet, so I'm going to, and I'll give you my thoughts. Alex Warren, 54 Ultra, and Ed Sheeran are all on the way next on Cork's Red FM.
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That's another in 54 Ultra. Talk to you on Cork's Red FM. Sabrina Carpenter and Jessie J are both coming your way straight after Mr. Alex Warren. 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

0: That is, of course, Sabrina Carpenter with Manchild on Cork's Red FM. Good morning. If you are just joining me, it is Eimear Hallahan, of course, keeping you company until 9 o'clock on your Saturday morning. I would love to know what you are getting up to for the day. Let me know over on WhatsApp 0868104106 if you need to get in touch with me. Now, if you are like me and you are a big Love Island watcher, finally, last night we got to hear this sweet, sweet sound.
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0: I mean, is there a better time in Love Island than Casa Amor? This is when it all really starts to heat up. And finally, finally, finally, we saw the one and only Charlene Murphy in the preview as one of the Casa girls. Now, she's come out to say that there are four people that she's got her eye on: Kevin, Aidan, Lorenzo and Fitzy. So that's interesting because Fitzy has been kind of shacked up since day one with Lola. So I'm intrigued to see, who knows? Ireland is small. Fitzy and Charlene, they may know each other better than we think. But she has come out to say Kevin, I would say, is her actual type on paper. Her actual type on paper. And he did the right thing not to close it off with Jasmine, because you need to explore your connections in there. That's the whole point of Love Island. And she said, I think his head could definitely turn. I can't wait. I'm not going to lie. 9 o'clock every evening, I'm like, do, do, do, do. I'm sat. I really, truly am. Are you the same? Do you know what it is? I started watching Love Island when I was pregnant with JJ. And I've been locked in ever since. It's just that easy viewing. That's what I like on a summer evening. The easy viewing. Kids in bed, bait from the day of being out playing in the garden. I sit down at 9 o'clock and I got something to watch. Are you the same? Let me know. 0868104106. Dermot Kennedy and Rihanna are on the way straight after George Ezra, Green Green Grass on Cork's Red FM.
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0: That's Irish music on Cork's Red FM. It's Dermot Kennedy with Turnstile. Hey, it's Emer with you until 9, but just after 8 o'clock, I've got music on the way from Jazzy. I've got Tame Impala and Jenny in there, as well as Camila Cabello. I am, of course, going to give you all of the details for our brand new summer cash machine amount. €310,000 could be kicking off your summer. That is all on the way after your latest news next.
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9: It's 8 o'clock. Good morning. I'm Quishaw Connolly. 920 people have been confirmed dead following the earthquakes in Venezuela on Wednesday. The search for survivors is continuing, with an estimated 50,000 people unaccounted for. There's severe property damage, disruptions to basic services, and emergency teams have been deployed to affected areas. Executive Director of UNICEF Ireland, Peter Power, says the country can't help itself.
10: Some of the stories we're hearing from our colleagues on the ground are truly heartbreaking. These are major earthquakes. There's been huge devastation, enormous loss of life yet to be determined. But this is a country that just doesn't have the capacity or the ability to mount a major response that is required to an earthquake of this magnitude.
9: A decision will be made by cabinet ministers on Tuesday on a possible extension or changes to cuts in excise duties on fuel. The steps were taken after fuel protests across the country earlier this year. The measures are due to expire at the end of July, but the government hasn't indicated what options are on the table. Taoiseach Micheál Martin says fuel companies must also play their part.
11: But obviously, as I said, there won't be a cliff edge, as has been alleged by some of the opposition. We're very conscious of that volatility. We want to do this properly. But also, I think companies also have a role now that global prices are coming down.
9: The DUP says it's deeply concerned by fresh allegations against Jeffrey Donaldson. It says the claims have surfaced in recent days relating to alleged inappropriate behaviour by the party's former leader. It's announced an independent review into a number of issues arising following Jeffrey Donaldson's conviction of 18 sex offences. The DUP says the indication is some may have had knowledge of alleged inappropriate behaviour, but this was never reported to party officers. Latest figures show almost 17,500 people were living in emergency accommodation last month. The latest data from the Department of Housing shows a decrease of 101 people compared to the previous month. More than 5,500 children were listed as living in emergency accommodation in May. Catherine Kenny, CEO with the Dublin Simon Community, says a better response is needed.
12: I think any reduction in homelessness is welcome, but at that rate of reduction, it would take 157 years to end homelessness for those currently experiencing it in Dublin. And we'd like to see a more proactive, crisis-orientated response to build on any reductions that we can and to bring it down so that there's nobody experiencing homelessness for any period of time.
9: The Irish Pharmacy Union is welcoming new legislation which will allow pharmacists to prescribe contraception. The new health bill has been described as an important development and a positive step forward for women's healthcare. The IPU, which has long advocated for women's health, is seeking a further expansion of access to the contraceptive pill. IPU spokesperson Cathy Marr says it's a good news story for women.
13: Pharmacists will be able to conduct a clinical consultation with the patient and, where appropriate, then to continue the prescription for that short-acting reversible contraception. And this will be in line with nationally developed protocols and associated regulatory and operational requirements. But really what it means is a good news story for the women of Ireland, because those aged 17 and over will be eligible for this, and those eligible for the free contraception service means that this service will be free of charge for those patients.
9: And Dublin Pride Parade gets underway at 12 noon this afternoon from O'Connell Street. More than 600 LGBTQ plus young people from across the country will march through the city centre. CEO of Belong To, Kieran O'Connovan, says today's event is of huge importance to the community.
14: It's the big moment of the whole event, of the whole of Pride really. It's for visibility, it's for fun, it's for acceptance for our own people on Belong To. We work with LGBTQ plus young people from the age of 14 to 23. Some of them, it'll be their, it's their first Pride today, so it's a huge moment for them.
9: And that's the latest news update at 4 minutes past eight.
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0: It will be a wet day today with showers turning thundery at times, with highest temperatures of 11 to 19 degrees.
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0: 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The cash machine will then randomly pick a number, and it could be you we're calling on Red FM. 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Text RED 257557, and the very best of luck. It's Emma with you until nine. We are kicking things off this hour with Irish music from Jazzy. It's Can't Deny It. Cork's

Weekends on Red FM with Heinz Tomato Ketchup. That is Camila Cabello with Liar. I've got music on the way from the fabulous Lady Gaga and Bruno Mars. They are coming up straight after Pink. So What on Cork's Red FM.

is Lady Gaga and Bruno Mars, Die With A Smile on Cork's Red FM. Good morning. How are you? It's Emer Hallahan and I am keeping you company like I do every Saturday morning until 9 o'clock. Now, someone who's going from strength to strength at the moment is definitely Somber. He was on the Tonight Show with Jimmy Fallon to promote his brand new single, My Body Isn't Ready. When I tell you, he did the most amazing live performance. I literally can't deal with him. He's just so amazing.

0: I just can't believe that was live. I truly can't believe that sounds so pre-recorded. He then went on to reveal to Jimmy that his first ever concert, he's been to Knicks games there, but his first ever concert in Madison Square Garden is going to be pretty iconic, really.
1: Do you remember the first concert you saw at Madison Square Garden?
2: I don't think I've ever seen a concert. I've just been to Knicks games. Yeah, I've never seen a concert there.
1: Wait, you've never seen a concert at the Garden?
2: No, I'm going to be the first.
1: You're going to be your first concert at the Garden is you. That is the most legendary thing ever. I love it.
0: So his first ever concert at Madison Square Garden is going to be his own. Pretty iconic. I am so insanely jealous of anyone who is going to be seeing him headlining at Electric Picnic in August. He's going to be sensational. I've got Becky Hill and Florence Road on the way. Up next, though, it's Tiësto and Ava Max, The Motto, on Cork's Red FM.
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16: 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That's the

Florence Road, hanging out to dry. That is Irish music on Cork's Red FM. Cat's Eye and Jennifer Lopez are both coming up there on the way straight after Becky Hill. More on Cork's Red FM.

0: That is Cat's Eye with Gabriella on Cork's Red FM. Good morning. I am with you until 9 o'clock. It is Emer, of course, keeping you company on your Saturday morning. Not as fabulous weather today as we have been getting the last few days, but perfect cinema weather. I would think now Toy Story 5 would be quite a good one to possibly go and watch in cinemas today. Speaking of Toy Story 5, I've got Taylor Swift's track that she wrote for the movie on The Way I Knew It, I Knew You is coming up. So is Calvin Harris and Clementine Douglas. But coming up next, he's actually just released his full Coachella set on YouTube. Justin Bieber's coming up with DJ Snake. Let Me Love You on Cork's Red FM.
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Calvin Harris and Clementine Douglas with Blessings on Cork's Red FM. It's Emer with you, and just before 9 o'clock, I'm going to get some Dua Lipa on. That is after Taylor Swift and her latest track, I Knew It, I Knew You, on Cork's Red FM.

That is, of course, the newlywed Dua Lipa with Houdini on Cork's Red FM. Please tell me you saw her official wedding look. Of course, she had her courthouse wedding in a beautiful Schiaparelli suit. The night before, she wore Bottega. And then for the day itself, she wore Chanel. And she just looked so beautiful. She was absolutely glowing. There's been loads of pictures of them here, there and everywhere on honeymoon. And do you know what? I just love her and Callum together. They're just so cute. And apparently, Training Season was her song about manifesting her perfect man. It was all about, this is what I want, this is what I'm putting out there. And now look at her, married in the most beautiful way to the most just fabulous couple. Absolutely fabulous couple. That is it from me, Eimear Hallahan. Thank you.

0: so much, as always, for spending your Saturday morning with me. I will actually be gone away now for a few weeks, but I will be back. I'm back in about 3 weeks' time and I will catch up with you then. Coming up next, it's the amazing Stephanie Rainey. She's got some music on the way for you from Stella Lefty and Olivia Dean. Have a great weekend and I will chat to you soon.
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11: FM. It's 9 o'clock. Good morning. I'm Ellen Butler. 920 people have been confirmed dead following the earthquakes in Venezuela on Wednesday. The search for survivors is continuing, with an estimated 50,000 people unaccounted for. There is severe property damage, disruption to basic services, and emergency teams have been deployed to the affected areas. Executive Director of UNICEF Ireland, Peter Power, says the country is in a difficult position.
12: Some of the stories we're hearing from our colleagues on the ground are truly heartbreaking. These are major earthquakes. There's been huge devastation, enormous loss of life yet to be determined. But this is a country that just doesn't have the capacity or the ability to mount a major response that is required to an earthquake of this magnitude.
11: A decision will be made by cabinet ministers next week on possible extension or changes to cuts to excise duty on fuel. The steps were taken after fuel protests across the country earlier this year. The measures are due to expire at the end of July, but the government hasn't indicated what options are on the table. Taoiseach Micheál Martin says fuel companies must also play their part.
13: But obviously, as I said, there won't be a cliff edge, as has been alleged by so many opposition. We're very conscious of that volatility and we want to do this properly. But also, I think companies also have a role now that global prices are coming down.
11: The DUP says it's deeply concerned by fresh allegations against Jeffrey Donaldson. It says the claims have surfaced in recent days relating to alleged inappropriate behaviour by the party's former leader. It's announced an independent review into a number of issues arising following Mr. Donaldson's conviction of 18 sex offences. The DUP says the indication is some may have had knowledge of alleged inappropriate behaviour, but this was never reported to the party officers. There are over 17,000 people in this country with no place to call home. Yesterday's homelessness figures show the number decreased by 101 over the past month. 5,500 of those without a permanent roof over their head were children currently accessing emergency accommodation. Catherine Kenny, CEO of Dublin Simon, says they want to see a better response to homelessness.
14: I think any reduction in homelessness is welcome, but at that rate of reduction, it would take 157 years to end homelessness for those currently experiencing it in Dublin. And we'd like to see a more proactive, crisis-orientated response to build on any reductions that we can and to bring it down so that there's nobody experiencing homelessness for any period of time.
11: The United States has launched a series of strikes against Iranian targets for the first time since the two countries signed a framework deal aimed at ending the war. US military bosses say they ordered the attacks following what they claim was a targeted Iranian hit on a Singapore-flagged cargo ship. Sky's US correspondent David Blevins has seen Defence Chief's response to that incident.
15: US Central Command in their statement say this is unwarranted aggression against commercial shipping by Iranian forces. They're describing it also as a violation of the ceasefire.
11: The Irish Coast Guard is urging people to take care on the water during the current hot spell of weather. A nationwide status yellow high temperature warning is just coming to an end now, but people have been taking to beaches and waterways across the country this week. Kevin Whitney, head of operations at the Irish Coast Guard, has this advice.
16: If you see someone in trouble on the water, just call 999 or 112 and ask for the Coast Guard. If you have a VHF radio, use VHF channel 16 and look for the Coast Guard to assist where you are.
11: Well, the Dublin Pride Parade gets underway at 12:30 this afternoon in Dublin City Centre. More than 600 LGBTQ plus young people from across the country will march through the city down the quays to Merrion Square. CEO of Belong To, Ciarán O'Connovan, says today's event is of huge importance to the community.
17: It's the big moment of the whole event, of the whole of Pride really. It's for visibility, it's for fun, it's for acceptance for our own people on Belong To. We work with LGBTQ plus young people from the age of 14 to 20. Some of them, it'll be their it's their first Pride today, so it's a huge moment for them.
11: And that's your news update at 9:04.
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20: Good morning, I'm Rory O'Hagan. There is a huge day ahead for the Cork footballers. The Rebels take on Mayo in their All-Ireland Senior Football Championship quarter-final clash. Throne at Croke Park is at 4 p.m. Boss John Cleary's made one change from the side that started that very impressive win over Donegal and Ballybuffet. Colin McCallaghan comes into midfield in place of Sean Walsh. We'll have reaction on that game coming up on the Big Red Bench tonight from 6. That'll be followed by the meeting of reigning champions Kerry and Tyrone at 6:15 at the same venue. The Electric Ireland All-Ireland Minor Hurling Championship final takes place today. Limerick and Tipperary go head-to-head at the Gaelic Grounds. Throne is at 3 p.m. In the Red FM Hurling League Division 1, Charleville and Father O'Neill's go head-to-head. That's in Castleton Roche at 7 o'clock. Football and at the World Cup today, England will look to finish top of Group L as they take on Panama. Ghana face Croatia at the same time. They're both at 10. In Group K, Portugal face Colombia. DR Congo take on Uzbekistan. And in Group J, Argentina will look to make it 3 straight wins. They face Jordan. And Algeria meet Austria. They're at 3 a.m. In the SSE Electricity Premier Division, Sligo Rovers face Shelburne. That's from 7:45. And in the Women's Premier Division, Cork City are on the road to face Waterford. Kickoff is at 3. And that's the sport with Simply Suits.
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19: 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Casey's.ie.
0: Yeah, not the nicest morning out there at the moment. It's going to be a wet day today with showers turning thundery at times as well. Highest temperatures of around 11 to 19 degrees, which is a very broad spectrum. It's about 18 degrees out there at the moment, even though it does actually feel warmer than that, I think, after the night we've had. But yeah, not the kind of day that we've had all week. But maybe we needed a bit of rain after all of that sunshine.
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19: cash machine.
0: What's not gone, though, is the cash machine. And I get to come in every week on a Saturday morning and see
11: what the new total is on the cash machine. And this morning, I genuinely could not believe my eyes. 310,000 euro is what's been reloaded into the cash machine after Michael had a massive win yesterday. He was with his girlfriend, took the call and became the latest cash machine winner. Absolutely could not believe it. 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You've got until 3pm on Friday the 10th of July, so it's Friday week. This call is going to take place, and that's when the cash machine will make a random selection for a number, and it could be you that gets the call. All you have to do then is be by the phone, answer within five rings and tell us the prize amount. The cash will be yours. Now, if you're entering at any early stage especially, make sure you set a reminder in your phone to have it with you, and you do not miss this call between 3 and 4 on the 10th of July. Just a little reminder, little alarm, because if the phone rings, it could be us trying to give you 310,000 euro and it's not a call you want to miss. Text RED to 57557 and good luck. Good morning, happy Saturday. It's Steph here with you for the best of KC. So much coming up on the show today. I've even got tickets to give away. Let's kick off.
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LLFD Boston. It is Cork's Red FM, and it's Steph here with you for the best of KC on your Saturday morning. I hope you are very, very well. Great show coming your way today. I've got tickets to the weekend in Croke Park this August, so you're going to want to stick around. Music on the way from MK and Cristal after this. I'm Justin Timberlake. It's Sexy Back on Red FM.

0: Mind, Cristal. That is Dior. It's Cork's Red FM and it's Steph here with you for your Saturday morning. We're doing the best of KC, all the best bits from across the week on breakfast. I hope you're very well. We're kind of back looking out the window at the rain a little bit. I don't know, maybe we're not complaining about it because, in fairness, this week told us one thing and one thing only. We're not ready for that kind of climate. We're not ready for the extreme heat. I have a friend who loves the heat, as in like loves. We'll sit out in it. Can't get enough of it. And on, was it Thursday? Yeah, it was Thursday. She said to me, nope, I can't even sit outside. It's just too warm. And I was like, well, if you're saying that, then it is in fact too warm. But either way, what a gorgeous week we've had. Sunshine. Just everyone getting involved. It's been lovely, but it's nice to kind of get a small bit of a breeze back into the air, you know? And we're going to get the sunshine back again next week. So it's looking like it's going to be a nice summer here in Ireland, and we earn it, to be fair, in the winter. I hope you're having a great Saturday morning. I've got a great show coming your way. I've got tickets for you to go to see The Weeknd in Croke Park, arguably one of the biggest gigs in Ireland this summer. He plays Croke Park in August. So if you fancy going to The Weeknd, stick around between now and 12 because I'll be getting you there. Right, let's crack on with a bit of bits from breakfast. I was actually on breakfast this week for KC, so there's going to be lots of bits and pieces that I get to look back on and have a little giggle at, and this is one of them. Here's Angie playing Winning Words on Thursday.
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0: Good morning, Angie.
2: Good morning, Steph.
0: How are you?
2: Good, good.
0: Are you roasted?
2: Oh, we are. We're roasted. Yeah, it's so warm.
0: It's roasted. I'm telling you now, I was like a rotisserie chicken in the bed last night. Yeah. Lads. It's not even funny.
2: Yeah, we won't complain though, because it'll be raining tomorrow.
3: No, you're dead right, Angie.
0: The child of Prague would smite us with some rain. Okay, so obviously, Winning Words, my favourite game. Do you listen every day?
2: We do, myself and my daughter do, on the way to school.
0: Okay. This is very exciting then. This is very exciting. Vic, please, leave
3: I'm
0: the building.
3: To say
0: thank
3: goodbye.
0: You. See you later.
2: See
0: ya. Okay, Angie. Are you ready?
2: Yeah.
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0: Big business today. Let's get this done, okay? Your first word of the day, Angie, is London.
2: Bridge.
0: Bridge. Love it. Bike is your second word.
2: Bike ride.
0: Love it, okay. And your third word today is paper.
2: We're between two. Paper cut or paper clip. So we are going cut came first, I think, so we're going to go paper cut.
0: Okay. Oof, these are some good words today. Someone get Vic back in the building, please. Okay, right.
2: Okay.
0: Let's do this. Hi. Let's see how we get on. Vic, your first word of the day is London.
3: London. Bridge.
0: Oh. Bike.
3: Shed.
0: No.
3: What does she have, a bike?
0: Bike ride.
3: Yeah, there was a few for that.
0: I was
3: torn between lane as well, bike lane.
0: Bike lane. Angie, you've been brilliant.
3: Well
0: and honestly,
3: done, Angie.
2: Thanks so much.
0: Fair play, team. We'll have you back on.
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0: It's Olivia Rodrigo's latest. It's Drop Dead on Cork's Red FM. You're listening to the best of KC with myself, Steph. I'm here with you until 12 o'clock today. And what a day. It's a little bit cooler out there. A little bit of a wet one out there today. We're going to have a mixed bag, but the sunshine will be back with us again next week, and we're just going to wait for that. You know, it's all good. Wherever you are, I hope you have a nice cup of tea, nice cup of coffee in hand. I was on breakfast all week with Vic, so I got to have like a proper peek behind the curtain. And as such, I decided to give Vic a little bit of intel from my America's Got Talent days. Check it out. You know, when I was doing America's Got Talent,
1: there
0: was a person there at backstage.
1: Yeah.
0: Just holding a fan to Terry Crews' head.
1: Oh, for God's sake.
0: I swear to God, he followed him around everywhere he went backstage. Now, I get it because, like, look, he's going on stage, and in fairness, it is roasting in LA. Just, even with aircon, it's just warm. But I was like, that's fame.
1: That is fame for you.
0: Meanwhile, Stephen Powell sweating.
1: Oh,
0: head to toe in suits, sweating. I'm like, we couldn't have picked anything lighter to wear, no, guys?
1: You should have gone for kaftan.
0: I'm like, what, Terry, can we borrow your fan, man?
1: Yeah.
0: Come on.
1: Was it a man doing it?
0: Yeah. Much shorter, because Terry Crews is like, what, 6'7"?
1: So it was a short man holding a fan up to Terry
0: Crews.
1: It'd
0: be like having someone in here holding a fan up to Casey's head. And this is what happens. This is the lifetimes of the rich and famous. It's amazing. Coming up, I got Benson Boone on the way. But first, here's some Joel Corry. It's Lonely on Cork's Red FM.

0: Benson Boone, mystical, magical. It's Cork's Red FM. You're listening to the best of KC for your Saturday morning. We're looking back at all the best bits from across the week on Breakfast. I was lucky enough to be joining Vic for the whole week now. I am just a couple of days away from joining Natasha Bedingfield live at the Marquee. It's happening on Thursday, the 2nd of July. Very excited, by the way. My first gig back properly since I had Baba number two. So it's going to be... it's going to be a good one. I can feel it in my bones. And what better place to do it than in the Marquee? I'm absolutely privileged. But I had a chance to sit down and talk to Natasha Bedingfield last week. We had a long chat for Red FM. And I asked her about the viral clip. Maybe you've never seen this, but like it has gone viral many, many times. Her song Unwritten, where it goes staring at the blank page before you open up, and it goes on and on. It's one of the best pre-choruses in the history of all time. But there's a viral clip that happened where a guy pulled up to next to a car and he's singing along to that song on the radio, and the person in the car next to him happens to just film him. I don't know why this happened. He takes out his phone and he starts filming him, and it's just a brilliant, brilliant clip because he starts singing it and it starts off low staring, and by the end of it he's like, release ya, he's screaming it at the top of his lungs, and then he drives off. But this clip has gone viral many, many times. So I wanted to ask her about it and the origin of it, and had she seen it and everything. And this is what she had to say.
1: This question is in two parts. One part is, do you remember the first time you saw that clip of the car? Like, did someone show it to you and was like, this has gone crazy viral?
2: Because it's just Vine. That was when Vine was big.
1: So did someone show it to you and go, your song, by the way, is blowing up on Vine?
2: Well, it was kind of the first time when memes started to be a thing. I actually, like, a few years ago, I tried to reach out to that guy because it went viral again. And we did talk to him. Someone in my team did talk to him. And he actually hadn't wanted that. Like, somebody else took that video of him, so I don't think he actually wanted to be famous. So it was an interesting thing to discover. That was like a hard thing for him, but I have had, you know, like with TikTok, there was like a whole craze during the pandemic of people dancing to Unwritten, where they were doing like flash mobs. And it's great. It's just kind of great how these things keep on keeping on.
1: It is wild. And I think, you know, the TikTok world, it's amazing that it can breathe like new life into songs that we all know and love. And like even the Vine, and you know, you're saying that the guy was like, I didn't necessarily want to be famous, but like that clip only brings joy and it only shows the song on the best light because it's such an amazing part of that song. Like that pre-chorus going to the chorus, it just makes you feel like you want to like fly.
2: And that's what makes me really happy, because like when we were writing it, me and Danielle and Wayne, there's three of us writing it, we were imagining people screaming it at the top of their lungs, and we would test it. Like we wrote it and then we would test it by like, I think we were in a convertible car, like screaming, like down the highway, trying to scream it and feel, does this work? Like, is this an anthem? And so like for me, like that, what is cool is that we visualized it. And then that, when that's happening, when I'm doing a show and everyone's doing that, it's like, I saw this.
0: I tell you now, she was one of the nicest people ever to chat to, and she's very, very excited about coming to Cork. But it's so interesting to see the lifespan of that song. It started like, what, 20 years ago now, if not more, and it just keeps going and going and going. And that is going to absolutely take the roof off of the Marquee this Thursday. Super exciting. Hopefully you'll be there to see it. And if it is, make sure you come down early and get to see me too. I'm very, very excited to play for you all. Coming up, I'm playing some Anastasia in the next few minutes and a little bit of Noel Kahan. That's next on Red FM.
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9: 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His dad, Alfing, played for Norway at the 94 World Cup. Fast forward to 2026 and Erling is now Norway's all-time leading scorer and hoping to lead them on a famous run. Then there's Luka Zidane. His dad, Zinedine Zidane, became a World Cup legend with France, but Luka is representing Algeria. Now look, we all want to make our parents proud, but can you imagine trying to impress Zinedine Zidane? 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

That's Noel Cann with his latest track, Doors. It's Steph here with you for the best of KC on your Saturday morning. Now, a little bit of news out of Dublin was that last night, Michael Bublé, ahead of his shows this weekend in Dublin and Limerick, he turned up at this very famous session that happens kind of every single week. I think it's every Tuesday it normally happens, but he did it last night on a Friday for the Ruby Sessions. This is a very famous session that lots and lots of huge artists have played. Ed Sheeran has done it, Hozier has done it. But then you've acts like myself who've had a chance to do it over the years. I did it when I was starting out and I did it when I was kind of further along in my career. But on any given night that you do the Ruby Sessions, you could be playing alongside anybody. It's all in aid of charity and it's been going for absolutely years. It is such a famous session. Well, there's Michael Bublé walking in the door last night. Unbelievable scene. So anybody who was lucky enough to be in the audience would have had no idea who was going to be. And there he was. So unbelievable. I love when artists of his, like, success level decide they're going to do something.

0: something like that, because it's just so special. And like I said, it's amazing because it's all for charity, and they're doing it for, I mean, they have to be doing it 20 years now. It's unbelievable. So there's Michael Bublé. Still to come on today's show, I have got tickets for the weekend to give away. He's playing Croke Park this August and you're not going to want to miss it. So I've got two tickets to get you there, plus a ton more from breakfast and a ton more to chat about. Calvin Harris and Jazzy are on the way for you next, as well as Girls Aloud and Bella Kay. See you after your news and sport at 10. Red
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9: It's 10 o'clock. Good morning. I'm Ellen Butler. The search continues this morning for over 51,000 people who are missing following earthquakes which hit Venezuela earlier this week. 920 people are now confirmed dead. Francisco Diaz is in the capital, Caracas, and says the disaster has put pressure on an already strained system.
10: Right now we are massively understaffed. We don't have the resources to actually deal with this. Just in business as usual, Venezuela is already having like struggles with hospitals. So you can only imagine what's the situation today.
9: The Taoiseach says the government wants to reduce the pressure on families in the next budget. Micheál Martin says the state also wants to provide more childcare supports. He says investment in infrastructure is absolutely key for the future of the west of the country, saying companies want faster access to rail and a better road system. The Taoiseach says the budget will try to help a number of particular groups.
11: We will look further, and Minister Caleri will be engaging with government as well in terms of the budgetary package and issue of disability, and so we will be looking to see how we can best, within available resources, reduce the pressure on families and on workers, and that will be the agenda.
9: The US has struck Iran for the first time since the country signed a ceasefire agreement. Washington says it's attacked radar and missile sites after accusing Tehran of launching drones in the Strait of Hormuz, with one reportedly hitting a cargo ship. Iran has since responded and says it has targeted US military positions in the region without giving further details. This is what the US president had to say when asked whether the ceasefire is still in place.
12: I don't like the fact that they took a shot yesterday, actually four. We're not down three at a ship, not an allied ship, but a ship, a very expensive ship, and it was fine, but it took a little beating. They shouldn't be doing that, so you'll find out.
9: Health Minister Jennifer Carroll McNeill has published a bill that would provide a legal basis for pharmacists to prescribe contraception. It would allow them to re-prescribe certain forms of contraception to women aged 17 and over, following an initial prescription from their GP. The service would be free of charge for women aged 17 to 35, in line with the current free contraception scheme. Irish Pharmacy Union spokesperson Cathy Marr says it's a welcome move.
13: Those women aged 17 to 39, they will need to see their GP at least once every 5 years, and those women aged 40 and over, they'll need to see their GP at least once every 2 years. And it's worth remembering that pharmacists are the medicines experts and will reduce health inequalities, but also vital for promoting reproductive autonomy and giving women ownership over their reproductive health. This gives better access to care, better convenience and better savings for the public.
9: The Irish Coast Guard is urging people to take care on the water during the current hot spell of weather. People have been taken to beaches and waterways across the country this week. Kevin Whitney, head of operations at the Irish Coast Guard, has this advice.
14: If you see someone in trouble in the water, just call 999 or 112 and ask for the Coast Guard. If you have a VHF radio, use VHF channel 16 and look for the Coast Guard to assist where you are.
9: Finally, for now, more than 100,000 people are set to descend on Dublin City Centre today for this year's Dublin Pride Parade. It'll kick off on O'Connell Street at 12:30, culminating at the Pride Village at Merrion Square about 2 hours later. Some road closures and disruption to public transport can be expected. Over 600 LGBTQ plus young people, hosted by the youth organisation Belong To, will be taking part. CEO Kieran O'Donovan says they still face challenges 11 years on from the marriage referendum.
15: We told these young people 11 years ago that it was safe to come out, that, you know, we were accepted, and it was a massive, huge day, obviously, in 2015. But we are seeing, you know, retractions on some of those, on some of that acceptance on the street, particularly our trans young people.
9: And that's your news update at 10:04.
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18: Good morning, I'm Rory O'Hagan. There is a huge day ahead for the Cork footballers. The Rebels take on Mayo in their All-Ireland Senior Football Championship quarter-final clash. Throne at Croke Park is at 4 p.m. Boss John Cleary's made one change in the side that started that very impressive win over Donegal and Ballybuffet. Colin McCallaghan comes into midfield in place of Sean Walsh. We'll have reaction on that game coming up on the Big Red Bench tonight from 6. That'll be followed by the meeting of reigning champions Kerry and Tyrone at 6:15 at the same venue. The Electric Ireland All-Ireland Minor Hurling Championship final takes place today. Limerick and Tipperary go head-to-head at the Gaelic Grounds. Throne is at 3 p.m. In the Red FM Hurling League Division 1, Charleville and Father O'Neill's go head-to-head. That's in Castleton Roach at 7 o'clock. Football, and at the World Cup today, England will look to finish top of Group L as they take on Panama. Ghana face Croatia at the same time. They're both at 10. In Group K, Portugal face Colombia. DR Congo take on Uzbekistan. And in Group J, Argentina will look to make it 3 straight wins. They face Jordan. And Algeria meet Austria. They're at 3 a.m. In the SSE Electricity Premier Division, Sligo Rovers face Shelburne. That's from 7:45. And in the Women's Premier Division, Cork City are on the road to face Waterford. Kickoff is at 3. And that's the sport with Simply Suits.
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0: Bit of a wet day today with some sunny spells in there. A lot of showers though as well, and some of those could be turning thundery at times. Highest temperatures of around 18 to 19 degrees.
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0: Okay, we've reloaded the cash machine since a brilliant win yesterday. Michael was having dinner with his girlfriend, took the call and became our latest cash machine winner. He's planning now to buy a house and book a holiday, but we only went and reloaded it again straight after that call with an unbelievable amount of money, the biggest we have ever done. 310,000 euro up for grabs Friday week, so a little bit of extra time. It's a guaranteed prize on the 10th of July of 310k. 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Got to get your entry in by 3 p.m. Friday the 10th of July. That's when the lines close and this call will be on its way to one lucky listener. All you got to do then is be by the phone, answer it within 5 rings, tell us the prize amount, and the cash is yours. Like I said, a life-changing amount of money this time round. 310,000 euro. Text red to 57557 and good luck. It's Steph here with you for the best of KC. Loads to come on the show this morning, including tickets to the weekend. Let's kick off this hour with Bella Kay.

Mars and Jazzy. It's Satisfy on Cork's Red FM. You're listening to the best of KC. It's Steph here with you until 12. Coming up, got some Pink Panthers and Zara Larsson on the way. But first, the song that broke Girls Aloud career. This is Sound of the Underground on Red FM.

0: stateside. It's Cork's Red FM and you're listening to the best of KC. It is myself, Stephanie Rainey. I'm here with you on till 12 o'clock tonight. I hope you're very well, enjoying your Saturday morning, a day that everybody earns out there, in fairness. The kids earn it, the adults earn it, we all earn it. I was actually lucky enough to be in on breakfast this week with Vic. I had so much fun. And one of the days we were talking about the songs of your youth, because a couple of us had been to like Five, a couple of us had been to Alanis Morissette, and they are just such nostalgic acts. So we were asking you to sing the songs of your youth, and we got an absolute belter of a voice note in. Check this out. I want you singing your song from your youth. A few minutes ago, we kind of mentioned this one, but for very good reason.
1: I'm a scat man.
0: And you'd never think that we might get an effort at it.
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0: A duet, my lad. 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
0: Emma and Alistair. They sent a text. We're like, we are just in the car having the crack this morning, isn't he? Another one that I want to play for you guys right now is Keith.
4: 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My
0: He's hitting the notes. My goodness me, Keith. If you think you can give us a version of Scatman this morning, if you're not too tired from the week, please send it in. 0868104106. That's 0868104106. What a laugh we had. Coming up, got music on the way from Harry Styles, Galantis, David Guetta, and a little bit of Litmus.
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15: Remember me. 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

He ran 10k to get to his gig in Wembley this week. That is Harry Styles. He loves a bit of running. He loves running to the gig. He loves running at the gig. He loves running probably after the gig. He's just, he's a machine. The man is a machine. In fairness, the gigs look absolutely insane in London. They almost feel like they might be even on another level to the ones he's done previous. Maybe because it's kind of like a hometown gig for him. But unbelievable scenes. Now, if you're a fan of Love Island this year, I actually have not gotten into Love Island this year. I have not had the time. I just haven't been able to. I'm sad because I do love a bit of Love Island. However, we all know that there is lots of speculation that Charlene Murphy, the Irish influencer, she is also the host of the Hold My Drink podcast. She's brilliant. She was rumoured all along to be going in. Didn't happen at the beginning, hasn't happened so far, but now finally last night it was confirmed that she is entering the villa. She has entered the villa as a Casa Amor bombshell. She's there. It's happening. So fans of her are going to be so, so excited to see her in there. Are you watching? Like, have you had the chance? It seems like it's been a really good season so far. I'm seeing a lot of chatter about it. So let me know, what do you think? Charlene Murphy finally being announced as somebody in there, and hopefully she gets moved from Casa Amor into the main villa. I think she will. I don't know. She's got a good vibe, so we shall see. 086 8104 106. Are you watching a bit of Love Island this year? Coming up, got some Sombra on the way, and of course we'll check in with more bits from across the week on Breakfast. It's Red FM. Here is Switch Disco and Ella Henderson.

0: Cork's Red FM, and it's Steph here with you for the best of KC. I just think Sombra keeps getting better and better. And the next time he's Ireland, see me at the front of the queue for a ticket to go see him, because he's unreal. A couple of minutes ago, I was asking you guys about Love Island. I had a text in from Nikki. Hey, Steph, love watching Love Island, and I reckon when Charlene goes into the villa, she will turn Fitzy's head or other Irish companion inside in the villa completely, even though he is exclusive to Lola. Lots of drama this year from Nikki and Banshee. Well, listen to me. Don't be getting me now to go back and watch from the beginning, because I don't have the time, okay? I have the desire, I have the will, but I don't have the time. But if you're telling me it's good enough to go back and watch from the start, I might be willing. But let me know, should I be doing that? Is this actually worth hours of my life? I need to know. But either way, there's an awful lot of excitement from Irish people that Charlene is going in. And we love to see it, because I think people are genuinely supporting Fitzy and Charlene inside there. And that's what we like. Okay, this week on Red FM Breakfast, I was in with Vic for the whole week. And the temperatures, as you know, were soaring. So much so that this happened. Yesterday in our car at one stage, now I know this wasn't the actual temperature,
1: the cause.
0: 38 degrees yeah. in the car. It was insanely hot. And yeah. like we were so grateful yesterday that we had the air conditioning. But we had this voice note in, and it is absolutely brilliant.
2: Good morning, Steph and Victoria. It was so warm yesterday. I had a ham and cheese sandwich. I put it on the dash of the truck for 2 minutes, and I ended up with a toastie.
0: Believe that
1: the struggle is real, lads.
0: Oh my god, Pat, thank you so much. The struggle is so real. Maybe not the nicest toastie you've ever tasted, but a toastie nonetheless. And maybe this is a life hack we didn't know we needed. Coming up in the next couple of minutes, some Sigrid on the way, some Slater as well, right after these on Red FM.
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0: listening to The Best of KC. It's Steph here with you until 12. I hope you're having a lovely Saturday morning. Got a big birthday shout out to do right now for Lauren. She is on the way to Ardmore Pet Farm with her mom, her dad and Alex. Wishing you a very, very happy 9th birthday. That comes in from all the crew in the car, but of course, the dogs as well, Bailey and Floyd at home. They're also wishing you a happy birthday, Lauren. So happy 9th birthday to you. Have the best day. Now, if you are a Justin Bieber fan, you will be delighted to know that he has released a live album version of his Coachella performance. I was actually talking to Vic about this across the week on Breakfast, that performance really, I think, solidified Justin Bieber as a brilliant artist. Whether you love him or you hate him, the guy has got some serious talent. He can sing. The songs are there. It was such a great moment for him. And brilliantly, he's gone and put it on all the streaming platforms now. So if you liked the performance, you can go and listen to it. But I think they were actually replaying the performance from start to finish, because that's actually not something you can get after Coachella. You cannot go and just watch everything again. It happens. You kind of got to be watching live. You might get clips, you might get songs, but you will not get a full performance on YouTube. I think they replayed Justin Bieber's one yesterday, and they might be doing it again today, but late tonight. So go and check that out if you're a Justin Bieber fan, because you can get the whole thing from start to finish. I went and looked for it and I couldn't find it. So I was kind of watching the clips, even though I really would have loved to have seen the whole thing. And I think you might be able to get it today, sometime after 11 o'clock tonight, I think. Go and check it out. Still to come on today's show, I have got the weekend tickets to give away. He is playing Croke Park, one of the biggest gigs of the year, happening in Dublin at the end of August. So I want to get you there. Plus, I got music on the way in the next few minutes from Christina Aguilera, Chappell Roan and Bruno Mars. Let's get some news and sport on for you next. It's Red FM.
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5: It's 11 o'clock. Good morning. I'm Ellen Butler. Restaurants might not reduce food prices despite the incoming VAT reduction. Next week, VAT on food will drop from 13.5% to 9%. It follows extensive lobbying from the industry, which says the rising cost of ingredients and wage increases have put many restaurants and cafes in a difficult position. Adrian Cummins, Chief Executive of the Restaurants Association of Ireland, says owners will use the reduction to make sure their businesses are sustainable.
6: It's not for me to say whether businesses will reduce their prices or not. As a trade association, we can't instruct our members what to do around price. But I'm sure there will be businesses out there that will make a decision from a marketing point of view to reduce the prices, provided they're able to still make a margin on their business at the end of the day. You know, we're not charities. We have to make a profit. We have to pay our taxes, pay our employees and pay our suppliers.
5: The US has struck Iran for the first time since the country signed a ceasefire agreement. Washington says it has attacked radar and missile sites after accusing Tehran of launching drones in the Strait of Hormuz, with one reportedly hitting a cargo ship. Iran has responded since. It says it has targeted US military positions in the region without giving further details. This is what the US president had to say when asked whether the ceasefire is still in place.
7: I don't like the fact that they took a shot yesterday. Actually, four. We knocked down three. At a ship, not an allied ship, but a ship, a very expensive ship, and it was fine, but it took a little beating. They shouldn't be doing that, so you'll find out.
5: The search continues in Venezuela this morning for more than 51,000 people who are missing following earthquakes earlier this week. 920 people are already confirmed to have died. Francisco Diaz is in the capital, Caracas. He says the disaster has put pressure on an already strained system.
8: Right now we are massively understaffed. We don't have the resources to actually deal with this. Just in business as usual, Venezuela is already having like struggles with hospitals. So you can only imagine what's the situation today.
5: Homelessness is still not being treated like a crisis, according to leading charities. Almost 17,500 people, including 5,500 children, were living in emergency accommodation last month. That's a drop of 101 on the previous month, but an increase of 1,700 on the same time last year. CEO of the Dublin Simon Community, Catherine Kenny, says the current approach isn't working.
9: We need to be making sure that we're tackling the ever-increasing complexity of homelessness. We need to be stemming the tide of people entering homelessness. We need to be taking it as seriously as we do many other things in this country, and we need to be targeting anybody who needs that support. We need a dedicated strategy. We need something in Budget 2027 that indicates that this is being taken seriously.
5: The weather is set to turn more unsettled this weekend following the recent heat wave. A yellow alert for high temperatures expired earlier this morning. Meteorologist with Met Air and Deirdre Lowe says conditions will be more changeable over the coming days.
10: Today's the transition day. We still have warm, humid air over us at the moment, but the cooler air is going to feed into the west this evening and become countrywide this evening and early tonight. So we'll feel noticeably fresher overnight tonight and during tomorrow, Sunday too.
5: And more than 100,000 people are set to descend on Dublin city centre today for this year's Dublin Pride Parade. It'll kick off on O'Connell Street at 12:30, culminating at the Pride Village at Merrion Square. Over 600 LGBTQ plus young people, hosted by the youth organisation Belong To, will be taking part. CEO Kieran O'Donovan says they still face challenges 11 years on from the marriage referendum.
11: We told these young people 11 years ago that it was safe to come out, that, you know, we were accepted, and it was a massive, huge day, obviously, in 2015. But we are seeing, you know, retractions on some of those, on some of that acceptance on the street, particularly our trans young people.
5: And that's your news update at 11:04.
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13: Good morning, I'm Rory O'Hagan. There is a huge day ahead for the Cork footballers. The Rebels take on Mayo in their All-Ireland Senior Football Championship quarter-final clash. Throne at Croke Park is at 4 p.m. Boss John Cleary's made one change from the side that started that very impressive win over Donegal and Ballybuffet. Colin McCallaghan comes into midfield in place of Sean Walsh. We'll have reaction on that game coming up on the Big Red Bench tonight from 6. That'll be followed by the meeting of reigning champions Kerry and Tyrone at 6:15 at the same venue. The Electric Ireland All-Ireland Minor Hurling Championship final takes place today. Limerick and Tipperary go head-to-head at the Gaelic Grounds. Throne is at 3 p.m. In the Red FM Hurling League Division 1, Charleville and Father O'Neill's go head-to-head. That's in Castleton Roach at 7 o'clock. Football, and at the World Cup today, England will look to finish top of Group L as they take on Panama. Ghana face Croatia at the same time. They're both at 10. In Group K, Portugal face Colombia. DR Congo take on Uzbekistan. And in Group J, Argentina will look to make it 3 straight wins. They face Jordan. And Algeria meet Austria. They're at 3 a.m. In the SSE Electricity Premier Division, Sligo Rovers face Shelburne. That's from 7:45. And in the Women's Premier Division, Cork City are on the road to face Waterford. Kickoff is at 3. And that's the sport with Simply Suits.
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14: Cloudy with showers today. It's going to be some thunder and lightning potentially as well across the afternoon, and some heavy kind of downpours. We get a little bit of sunshine in there, maybe in parts of Cork. Highest temperatures today of around 18 to 19 degrees.
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14: Okay, massive cash machine win yesterday. Michael, having dinner with his girlfriend, took the phone call, answered within 5 rings, did all things right, and won himself an incredible amount of money. 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So, that's Michael. But next week, not this Friday, Friday week, the 10th of July, we have reloaded the cash machine with our biggest ever prize that we're ever done so far. 310,000 euro exactly. It's massive. I came in, I looked at the sheet this morning and I was like, wow, that is a lot of money to win. 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That's when the lines close and this call will be made. All you got to do then is, just like Michael did, be with the phone. Don't screen the call. Answer straight away. If you get a phone call, could be on private number, pick it up straight away. 5 rings to answer, and it is worth €310,000 exactly. It's unreal. Text RED to 57557 and good luck. Yeah. It's Steph with you for the best of KC, giving away some tickets to go see The Weeknd in Croke Park this hour. So stay tuned. Here's some Bruno Mars. Cool.

coming up. I've got your tickets to go see The Weeknd in Croke Park this August on the other side of Chapel Roan. But first, here is an absolute classic from Christina Aguilera. It's her breakout track, Genie in a Bottle, on Red FM.

0: It's Weekends on Red FM with Heinz Tomato Ketchup. That is Chapel Roan, The Subway. I absolutely love that song. You're listening to The Best of KC. It's Steph here with you on till 12 o'clock today. Now, it's my favourite part of the show where I get to give you something I love to get you to a gig. You know this. We're trying to get you to all the brilliant gigs across Cork, across Dublin, across Limerick. The whole summer we've been giving away tickets, but now we have probably got maybe one of the biggest gigs of the year to do today, The Weeknd, Croke Park, the 23rd of August. It's going to be an unbelievable show. If anything from the last time he played in Ireland, I can't remember what venue it was, but he played in a big massive outdoor, was it Marley Park maybe that he did? The show looked amazing. So can you imagine the scenes in Croke Park in August? Well, if you're a Weeknd fan, I'm going to make this nice and easy for you today. I need voice notes though, to 086 8104 106. A voice note, and all you gotta say is "Make my weekend." That's it. It's The Weeknd. He's The Weeknd. Make my weekend to 086 8104 106 on a voice note as fast as you can. I'm giving those tickets away very, very soon. And of course, as always, if you want to go see The Weeknd in Croke Park, you can go to Ticketmaster.ie. But let's try get you there first. Coming up in the next few minutes, Tame Impala and Jenny and some Mabel.
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Jenny, that is Dracula. It's Cork's Red FM and you are listening to the best of KC. Now maybe today you're probably in the car already heading up to Cork versus Mayo in Croke Park. A huge day for Cork football today. It's going to be unreal. Fingers, toes, everything crossed. Cork are doing well in the hurling and the football at the moment and it's very exciting. So hopefully we are waking up tomorrow with a brilliant win under our belt and a great day for the guys up in Croke Park. So best of luck to anyone on the way up. I hope you enjoyed the match and of course best of luck to our fantastic team. Coming up in the next few minutes, I'm giving away those tickets to the weekend. You are sending me in your voice notes. Make my weekend to 086 8104 106. The phone has absolutely blown off, I'm not going to lie. They're on the way to somebody after some Sonny Federe and DOD. But this first, the first song ever from Picture This. This is Take My Hand on Red FM. Take my

0: OD. That is Think About Us. It's Cork's Red FM. You're listening to the best of KC. It's Steph here with you until 12. Now, you have been sending me in your voice notes trying to win your way to go see The Weeknd. He plays Croke Park on the 23rd of August this summer. Arguably, one of the biggest gigs of the year happening in Ireland. It is going to be unreal. Let's see if we can get ourselves a winner on the phone.
1: Hello?
0: Hello, is that Angela?
1: It is indeed.
0: Angela, how are you doing? It's Stephanie Rainey here from Red FM. How are you keeping?
1: Stephanie, legend. How are we?
0: I'm good. Okay, Angela, you sent me in your text message trying to win your way to The Weeknd. Are you a fan of the music?
1: I am, but my daughter is way bigger fan. She's trying to get tickets and it broke her heart. She couldn't get them, so.
0: Oh, unbelievable. So this is actually a very selfless act by you to try and get your daughter to The Weeknd at the end of the summer.
1: It is indeed, Stephanie.
0: What's your daughter's name?
1: It's Quiva.
0: Ah, Quiva. Well, listen to me. Angela, you are an absolute legend. Can you give me one more go at what I asked you to say, which was make my weekend? Give me your biggest and your best.
1: Make my weekend!
0: Oh, you're hitting the notes there. You should be going to the gig. You could sing along with him. Come here to me. Unbelievable stuff. Thank you so much for getting involved. Quiva and whoever she would like to bring is on their way to see The Weeknd. One of the biggest gigs, I would say, of the summer. It's going to be unreal. So enjoy. And thank you so much for your entry.
1: Thanks a minute, Stephanie. You're a legend.
0: No worries. Take care. Bye, Angela. Bye. Bye. Oh, you know, we just love to get you to these gigs. It's unbelievable. Now, if you want to go see The Weeknd in Croke Park, go to ticketmaster.ie. And of course, you can keep listening across the weekend. Katie Jane has more chances to win this afternoon, Miriam tomorrow morning, and Sinead Quinlan tomorrow afternoon as well. So all is not lost if you did not win on my show this morning. Stay listening across the weekend to Red FM to get yourself to that massive gig. Coming up, I'm playing you some Charlie Puth and a little bit of Foster the People. That's right after these on Red FM.
2: 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With Heinz. 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
0: This weekend, the first ever critical car show comes to Fota House, bringing together supercars, rally legends and emergency service vehicles for a free family-friendly motoring event. Also this weekend, the Irish Chili Festival takes place at the Marina Market. From the 26th to the 28th of June, the Cargoline International Folk Festival takes place. On Saturday the 27th of June from 7pm, Robert Grace plays at Wavelength. Also on Sunday from 3pm, the European Doctors Orchestra perform a special concert in Cork City Hall in aid of the Irish Guide Dogs for the Blind. And on the 2nd of July, Natasha Bedingfield and special guest Stephanie Rainey take to the stage at Live at the Marquee. Yeah.
2: 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Cork's hit music. Run around.

0: Red FM, and that's the tune I'm leaving you with today. Katie Jane is up next. She's got more chances for you to win tickets to go see The Weeknd in Croke Park this August. And when I tell you, the reaction on my show this morning for those tickets has been massive. So stay tuned. More chances to win today and tomorrow as well. She's got tunes on the way in the next few minutes. From Taylor Swift, Keane DeCrow, Destiny's Child in there even. So stick around for Katie Jane, and I will see you on Monday evening. Have a great weekend.
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4: It's 12 o'clock. Good afternoon. I'm Ellen Butler. Desperate families and rescue teams are using their bare hands to search for survivors in Venezuela, where more than 900 people have now been confirmed dead. It follows two large earthquakes which struck within seconds of each other on Wednesday. Over 50,000 people are still unaccounted for. Andres Camacho's brother is trapped in the rubble, but he says he hasn't been able to reach him.
5: It's too much pain to know that your family isn't there, but you can recover the body, at least to take him home. We can't do anything.
4: Here at home, a body has been found in the search for a missing hiker in County Wexford. 50-year-old Paul Woods was last seen on Tuesday morning while on a hiking holiday in Kilbora near Camelin. He was headed to hike the Black Stairs mountain at the time. A search operation involving Gardaí, the Southeastern Mountain Rescue Association and the Search and Rescue Dog Association was launched. The operation was stood down after a body was discovered yesterday evening. The US has struck Iran for the first time since the country signed a ceasefire agreement. Washington says it's attacked radar and missile sites after accusing Tehran of launching drones in the Strait of Hormuz, with one reportedly hitting a cargo ship. Iran has responded, saying it has targeted US military positions in the region without giving further details. This is what US President Donald Trump had to say when asked whether the ceasefire is still in place.
6: I don't like the fact that they took a shot yesterday, actually four. We're not knocked down three at a ship, not an allied ship, but a ship, a very expensive ship, and it was fine, but it took a little beating. They shouldn't be doing that, so you'll find out.
4: Restaurants might not reduce food prices despite the incoming VAT reduction. Next week, VAT on food will drop from 13.5% to 9%. It follows extensive lobbying from the industry, which says the rise in cost of ingredients and wage increases have put many restaurants and cafes in a difficult position. Adrian Cummins, Chief Executive of the Restaurants Association of Ireland, says owners will use the reduction to make sure their businesses are sustainable.
7: It's not for me to say whether businesses will reduce their prices or not. As a trade association, we can't instruct our members what to do around price, but I'm sure there will be businesses out there that will make a decision from a marketing point of view to reduce their prices, provided they're able to still make a margin on their business at the end of the day. You know, we're not charities. We have to make a profit. We have to pay our taxes, pay our employees and pay our suppliers.
4: The chief executive of Ryanair says airlines should take copies of passengers' passports when a flight is booked. Higher fines were introduced in 2024 for airlines that allow passengers on board without travel documents. In the first 8 months of last year, more than 1,800 people were turned away from Dublin Airport after arriving with false or no documentation. Ryanair's Michael O'Leary says he's offered solutions to government.
8: We've spoke to the Department of Justice here and to the EU authorities. Why don't you just get the airlines? Take a photocopy of that passport. Why don't you get passengers making a booking, put your photocopy of your passport into your booking, and then we have the passport details of every passenger who's flown with us. There are simple solutions to these issues, but the authorities don't want to implement them because they'd rather be warbling on about GDPR or all the rest of it. It is a nonsense.
4: The weather is set to turn more unsettled this weekend following this week's heatwave. A status yellow alert for high temperatures expired earlier this morning. Temperatures topped 30 degrees this week as the country experienced five consecutive days over 25 degrees. Meteorologist with Met Éireann, Deirdre Lowe, says the weather will become more changeable over the coming days.
9: Today's the transition day. We still have warm, humid air over us at the moment, but the cooler air is going to feed into the west this evening and become countrywide this evening and early tonight. So we'll feel noticeably fresher overnight tonight and during tomorrow, Sunday too.
4: And that's your news update, just approaching 4 minutes past 12.
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11: Good afternoon, I'm Rory O'Hagan. There is a huge day ahead for the Cork footballers. The Rebels take on Mayo in their All-Ireland Senior Football Championship quarter-final clash. There's one change for the Rebels as Colm O'Callaghan comes into midfield in place of Sean Walsh. Cork go into the game in the back of that impressive win away to Donegal, and boss John Cleary says it was a huge win for players and supporters.
12: The last couple of years, in good days and in bad days, and look, thanks be to God, this year we've had more good days than bad days. And but as I said, for those supporters, it was absolutely fantastic. And you know, the joy we saw gave them, you know, with this victory, we're very, very pleased about that.
11: Throw-in at Croke Park is at 4 p.m. We'll have reaction on the Big Red Bench from 6. That game will be followed by the meeting of reigning champions Kerry and Tyrone at 6:15 at the same venue. The Electric Ireland All-Ireland Minor Hurling Championship final taking place today, with Limerick and Tipperary going head-to-head at the Gaelic Grounds. Throw-in is at 3 p.m. In the Red FM Hurling League Division 1, Charleville and Father Neils go head-to-head in Castletown Road from 7. Football, and at the World Cup today, England will look to finish top of Group L. They take on Panama at 10. Ghana take on Croatia at the same time. In Group K, Portugal face Colombia, DR Congo face Uzbekistan. Portugal will finish top if they can win. Those games are at 12:30 tonight. In Group J, Argentina will look to make it 3 straight wins. They face Jordan. Algeria meet Austria. They're at 3 a.m. In the SSC Electricity Premier Division, Sligo Rovers face Shelburne from 7:45. In the Women's Premier Division, Cork City are on the road to face Waterford. That kicks off at 3. And that's the sport with Simply Suits.
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13: Well, it's cloudier than most days with patchy outbreaks of rain, turning heavier and more persistent at times this afternoon before clearing eastwards into the evening, with just a few showers following that. Highest temperatures today, we can breathe a bit. It's not as humid. 15 to 20 degrees as well.
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13: Well, it was cleared out, was the cash machine yesterday afternoon by Michael, who was having dinner with his girlfriend when he took that special call. He became the latest cash machine winner, plans to buy a house and book a holiday soon. All the best, Michael. You well deserve it. This time, the summer cash machine is turning off the heat, indeed. Even more than we had last week. This is our biggest cash machine prize yet. It's guaranteed, it's record-breaking, and bursting with excitement. Right, here we go. The summer cash machine amount that you need to know for Friday, July 10th, is €310,000 exactly. I told you it was big. 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Have the entry in by 3 p.m. on Friday, 10th of July. The cash machine will randomly pick a number to call, and it could be you. If it is, you must answer the phone within 5 rings, tell us the prize amount, and you get the cash. €310,000 exactly. It's big money, so text RED to 57557. Good luck. Good afternoon. How are you? It's Katie Jane with you now until 4. Music to start. Florence Road after Taylor Swift with Opalite on Red FM.
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That's Cork's own Keen Ducrow, part of me on Cork's Red FM Saturday afternoon. I've got Anne-Marie with Shania Twain to come after. A right throwback and a classic at that is Destiny's Child, Survivor on Red FM.

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0: Anne-Marie and Shania Twain, It's Unhealthy. It's Weekends on Red FM with Heinz Tomato Ketchup. It's Katie Jane with you for Saturday afternoon. How are things? Hope you're well. Today is a good day, I think. Even though the sun is gone Heidi's deep, it's a good day because we can breathe. The humidity has lifted. There's a breeze blowing. And I reckon we'll be able to sleep tonight. So that's all good. I'm going to be here now until 4 o'clock. We've got an awful lot to do. It's a busy day. I've got prize to give away to you. I've got to tell you all about the brand new cash machine amount, which is massive, by the way. Let alone that, I've got to make sure we do the birthdays. So any birthday wishes, 0868 104 106. I'll let you know who you're sharing it with and all that good stuff. I've just got something in here on 0868 104 106 on the WhatsApp saying traffic is nuts. That looks like it's in the city centre. If anyone has any idea what's going on, you can let us know. I'll let everyone else know. We'll all help each other. That's what we're here to do. Got loads of music for you as well. Stella Lefty and Jax Jones on the way next.
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8: 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Take Erling Haaland, for example. His dad, Alfing, played for Norway at the 94 World Cup. Fast forward to 2026 and Erling is now Norway's all-time leading scorer and hoping to lead them on a famous run. Then there's Luka Zidane. His dad, Zinedine Zidane, became a World Cup legend with France, but Luka is representing Algeria. Now look, we all want to make our parents proud, but can you imagine trying to impress Zinedine Zidane? The pressure!
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that. It's Stella Lefty, Boston on Cork's Red FM. And you know what? Ali Sherlock did an incredible version of it as well, live at the Marquee before 5 during the week. More music, BB Rexha, It's New Religion. Deep in-

0: The iconic Charlie XCX at the Apple on Cork's Red FM. It's Saturday afternoon. How are you, gang? It's Katie Jane. I'm with you until 4 o'clock. Just gone 20 to 1. Today is day 178 of the year. There's lots of days left. 187 of them, in fact. Today is Pineapple Day. It's also National Onion Day. It's Global Smurf Day. And your star sign, if you celebrate your birthday today, is Cancer. Your birthstone is beautiful and very demure. It's pearl, actually. If you're celebrating your birthday today, you're also celebrating alongside Bruce Johnson. Bruce Johnson, 84 today. He's an American singer and a former member of the Beach Boys. Everybody's got serving USA. Fun, isn't it? You're also celebrating alongside Vera Wang, the iconic American fashion designer. Michael Ball, he's 64 today, the English singer, who was, of course, an actor as well in Les Mis in 1985. Beautiful voice. Jo Frost, do you remember the super nanny? She's 56 today.
1: Megan, that behaviour's unacceptable. I don't like it when you pinch me.
0: Unacceptable, it's not unacceptable. She was right, to be fair. Megan was right. Tobey Maguire played Spider-Man, 51 today. And I think this will make a lot of people happy. If you celebrate your birthday today and you're a fan of the Kardashians, you've got the same birthday as Khloe Kardashian. She's 42 today. She looks the best she's ever looked. She looks incredible. So 0868 104106. More than happy to do your birthday shout outs. More music on the way before 1 o'clock. Femi, Kingfisher, and Zed all in there.
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0: Sigala with Ella Ear, Megan Trainor, French Montana's a load of them on that track. It's just got paid on Cork's Red FM. Coming up to 1 o'clock after one, I've got cash and a voucher for you to win. 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

0: It's 1 o'clock. Good afternoon, I'm Ellen Butler. Desperate families and rescue teams are using their bare hands to search for survivors in Venezuela, where more than 900 people have been killed. It follows two large earthquakes which struck within seconds of each other on Wednesday. Over 50,000 people are still unaccounted for. Andres Camacho's brother is trapped in the rubble, but he hasn't been able to reach him.
1: It's too much pain to know that your family is in there, but you can recover the body, at least to take him home. We can't do anything.
0: Here at home, a body has been found in the search for a missing hiker in County Wexford. 50-year-old Paul Woods was last seen on Tuesday morning while on a hiking holiday in Kilbora near Camelin. He was headed to hike the Blackstairs Mountain at the time. A search operation involving Gardaí, the Southeastern Mountain Rescue Association and the Search and Rescue Dog Association was launched. The operation was stood down after a body was discovered yesterday evening. The US military has carried out strikes on Iranian missile and drone storage facilities after Donald Trump accused Iran of a foolish violation of their truce. It follows Tehran reportedly attacking an American cargo ship in the Strait of Hormuz. Tehran says it was targeted because it was using an unauthorized route to transit through the waterway. Sky's US correspondent David Blevins says the strikes are an interesting move by the American president.
2: I suppose what this does show is that President Trump is willing to re-engage if he considers it necessary, but that is going to require him keeping a significant US presence in the region for some time.
0: Restaurants might not reduce food prices despite the incoming VAT reduction. Next week, VAT on food will drop from 13.5% to 9%. It follows extensive lobbying from the industry, which says the rising cost of ingredients and wage increases have put many restaurants and cafes in a difficult position. Adrian Cummins, Chief Executive of the Restaurants Association of Ireland, says owners will use the reduction to make sure their businesses are sustainable.
3: It's not for me to say whether businesses will reduce their prices or not. As a trade association, we can't instruct our members what to do with our price. But I'm sure there will be businesses out there that will make a decision from a marketing point of view to reduce their prices, provided they're able to still make a margin on their business at the end of the day. You know, we're not charities. We have to make a profit. We have to pay our taxes, pay our employees and pay our suppliers.
0: The chief executive of Ryanair says airlines should take copies of passengers' passports when a flight is booked. Higher fines were introduced in 2024 for airlines that allow passengers on board without travel documents. In the first 8 months of last year, more than 1,800 people were turned away at Dublin Airport after arriving with false or no documentation. Ryanair's Michael O'Leary says he's offered solutions to government.
4: We've spoke to the Department of Justice here and to the EU authorities. Why don't you just get the airlines? Take a photocopy of that passport. Why don't you get passengers making a booking? Put your photocopy of your passport into your booking, and then we have the passport details of every passenger who's flown with us. There are simple solutions to these issues, but the authorities don't want to implement them because they'd rather be warbling on about GDPR or all the rest of it. It is a nonsense.
0: The Dublin Pride Parade has kicked off. Tens of thousands of people have gathered in the capital to celebrate this year's theme, One Story, Many Voices. The parade began on O'Connell Street at 12:30 and will end at the Pride Village in Merrion Square. CEO of Belong To, Kieran O'Donoghue, says the community still faces challenges 11 years on from the marriage referendum.
5: We told these young people 11 years ago that it was safe to come out, that, you know, we were accepted, and it was a massive, huge day, obviously, in 2015. But we are seeing, you know, retractions on some of those, on some of that acceptance on the street, particularly our trans young people.
0: And finally for now, Michael Bublé played a surprise gig in Dublin last night. The Canadian singer and his band played a set at the Ruby Sessions in Doyle's. That's ahead of his gig at Malahide Castle in Dublin this evening. And that's your news update at 1:04.
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9: Good afternoon, I'm Rory O'Hagan. There is a huge day ahead for the Cork footballers. The Rebels take on Mayo in their All-Ireland Senior Football Championship quarter-final clash. There's one change for the Rebels as Colm O'Callaghan comes into midfield in place of Sean Walsh. Cork go into the game in the back of that impressive win away to Donegal, and boss John Cleary says it was a huge win for players and supporters.
10: The last couple of years, in good days and in bad days, and look, thanks be to God, this year we've had more good days than bad days. And but as I said, for those supporters, it was absolutely fantastic, and you know, the joy we saw gave them, you know, with this victory, we're very, very pleased about that.
9: Throw-in at Croke Park is at 4 p.m. We'll have reaction on the Big Red Bench from 6. That game will be followed by the meeting of reigning champions Kerry and Tyrone at 6:15 at the same venue. The Electric Ireland All-Ireland Minor Hurling Championship final taking place today, with Limerick and Tipperary going head-to-head at the Gaelic Grounds. Throw-in is at 3 p.m. In the Red FM Hurling League Division 1, Charleville and Fothernails go head-to-head in Castletown Road from 7. Football, and at the World Cup today, England will look to finish top of Group L. They take on Panama at 10. Ghana take on Croatia at the same time. In Group K, Portugal face Colombia, DR Congo face Uzbekistan. Portugal will finish top if they can win. Those games are at 12:30 tonight. In Group J, Argentina will look to make it 3 straight wins. They face Jordan. Algeria meet Austria. They're at 3 a.m. In the SSC Electricity Premier Division, Sligo Rovers face Shelburne from 7:45. In the Women's Premier Division, Cork City are on the road to face Waterford. That kicks off at 3. And that's the sport with Simply Suits.
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11: It's cloudier than previous days today, with some patchy outbreaks of rain turning heavier, more persistent at times before clearing eastwards in the evening time, with just a few showers following that, and highest temperatures today about 15 to 20 degrees.
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11: 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We know this. It's very good to us. We've got now a record-breaking and guaranteed amount in the cash machine. And that amount that you need to know for Friday, July 10th, is €310,000 exactly. 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The cash machine will randomly pick a number to call, and it could be you. If it is, answer the phone within 5 rings, tell us the prize amount, and you could be €310,000 richer. So text RED to 57557 and good luck. Yeah. Good afternoon. How are you? It's Katie Jane with you until 4. I've got a huge prize for you. After more music, Disco Lions first.
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0: From Raven Lynae, it's Love Me Not. It's Cork's Red FM Saturday afternoon. Even Gwen Stefani, let me blow your mind before that as well. How are you? It's Katie Jane. I'm with you until 4 o'clock. Just coming up to 25 past one. And I've got a prize. And it's a very easy prize to win. We all need a lift every now and then. And this week, we're reminding you why Free Now by Lyft is the most reliable way to get moving. We're helping you turn those maybe laters into set in stone plans. Plans are important, especially this time of the year, the summertime. You must plan to achieve. What are you up to? Whether it's daily commuting or a big night out. We all have that one friend who needs a little extra convincing. With Free Now, it's never been easier to lock it in and actually make it happen. What do I have for you? Well, I have €100 cash. And I have a €100 Free Now voucher. That's what I have for you. And all you got to do is drop me in a voice note, 0868 104 106. Tell me who you are, tell me where you are, and tell me your exciting upcoming plans. And we'll get you there with Free Now by Lyft. Simple as that. Tell me, what have you got coming up that you might need this for? 0868 104 106. We'll get a winner shortly. More music, Calvin Harris and Jazzy on the way.
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1: 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For that unmistakable taste of summer, it has to be Heinz tomato ketchup.

from Elton John with Dua Lipa. Dua Lipeep, it's Cold Heart on Cork's Good Times. This is Red FM. Good afternoon. It's Katie Jane. I'm with you until four. I'm trying to sort you out with some cash and a €100 free now voucher. 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Okay? We know you all have plans. Big plans. The plans are locked in, but they're not finished until you've sorted out your lift with Free Now. So what you're doing is dropping me in a voice note, 0868 104 106. 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Don't forget to tell me who you are and where you are. We want to get you where you need to be this summer and give you some money to spend while you're there. We'll get a winner shortly. More music first. 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

0: 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Casey Musgrave's Drive Spell before that as well. 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
8: 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On Saturday, the 27th of June, from 7pm, Robert Grace plays at Wavelength. Also on Sunday from 3pm, the European Doctors Orchestra perform a special concert in Cork City Hall in aid of the Irish Guide Dogs for the Blind. And on the 2nd of July, Natasha Bedingfield and special guest Stephanie Rainey take to the stage at Live at the Marquee. Yeah!
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1: 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So

0: That's Shaboozy. It's a bar song on Cork Thread FM. Saturday afternoon, I'd say there'll be a few dancing to that tonight. And you'd be right. Okay, time for big business. Got to give away €100 cash and a €100 Free Now voucher. It's all thanks to Free Now by Lyft. They're the most reliable way to get moving. I wanted to know your plans so that I could assist you with your plans. I think I've got a winner.
1: Good afternoon, Katie Jane. It's Maria here from Ovens. I'm working today in the Vows wedding shop, dressing the beautiful brides. I would absolutely love that voucher because we are going to a wedding next week in Vienna Woods and obviously would well deserve a few drinks. So we'll be getting a taxi. So would absolutely love the voucher, Katie Jane. Great show. Keep it up. Thanks. Bye.
0: Maria, you've got your drinks and your taxi sorted. €100 cash and €100 Free Now voucher for you. Have a ball at that wedding. Oh, I love a wedding. Now that's a great plan.

0: 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It's Greatest Hits on Cork's Red FM, just coming up to 2 o'clock. I've got your news, sport and weather next.
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15: It's 2 o'clock. Good afternoon, I'm Ellen Butler. Questions are being raised about the humanitarian response to the earthquakes in Venezuela as rescuers work to find survivors before a crucial window closes. More than 50,000 people are still missing, but some of the international help promised has yet to be seen. Interim President Delcy Rodriguez has vowed to free as many survivors as possible from the rubble. Christina Vollmer de Brule from the non-profit V5 initiative says the government

0: itself is part of the problem.
1: The regime is trying to portray that the situation is less chaotic than it actually is. This earthquake reminds Venezuelans, Venezuela is a failed state. We have been witnessing 27 years of corruption. They've destroyed all the institutions.
0: Here at home, a body has been found in the search for a missing hiker in County Wexford. 50-year-old Paul Woods was last seen on Tuesday morning while on a hiking holiday in Kilbora near Camelin. He was headed to hike the Blackstairs Mountain at the time. A search operation involving Gardaí, the Southeastern Mountain Rescue Association and the Search and Rescue Dog Association was launched. The operation was stood down after a body was discovered yesterday evening. The US military has carried out strikes on Iranian missile and drone storage facilities after Donald Trump accused Iran of a foolish violation of their truce. It follows Iran reportedly attacking an American cargo ship in the Strait of Hormuz. Tehran says it was targeted because it was using an unauthorized route to transit through the waterway. Sky's US correspondent David Blevins says the strikes are an interesting move from the US president.
2: I suppose what this does show is that President Trump is willing to re-engage if he considers it necessary, but that is going to require him keeping a significant US presence in the region for some time.
0: Despite the incoming decrease in VAT, it's possible some customers won't see any change in restaurant prices. The current rate of 13.5% is being reduced to 9% on the 1st of July. The Restaurants Association of Ireland says increasing costs have seen profit margins fall to between 2 and 4% rather than the normal 10%. Chief Executive Adrian Cummins says it'll be up to the individual businesses as to whether or not they'll use the reduction to lower their prices.
3: The most important thing is to make sure that their business is sustainable and that they get their margins right. While each business, it'll be up to each business what they do in terms of the VAT reduction. Some may pass it on to customers, some may not. That's their own decision. And a VAT reduction will help in terms of the wafer thin margins that we have in our sector.
0: In Dublin, Yamamori Izakaya will gradually end its DJ and nightclub events in the city centre from next month. It comes after the leaseholders of the nearby Hoxton Hotel, Trinity Hospitality, sought an injunction against the restaurant and late bar for causing alleged noise nuisance to its guests. In a joint statement posted on social media, Izakaya Basement says they've reached a mutually beneficial agreement and look forward to sharing plans for a new venue in the coming weeks. Spokesperson for the Give Us the Night campaign, Sunil Sharp, says nobody wins in this situation.
4: We feel there's not nearly enough focus on the government and Dublin City Council in terms of how they are designing city centres like Dublin and how it's leading to situations like this where compromises that are for the city and are for the community and are for the good of everyone involved, including those working in the venue and including those working in the Hoxton as well, that they haven't really been reached here. Nobody wins here.
0: Finally for now, Michael Bublé played a secret gig in Dublin last night. The Canadian singer played a surprise set at the Ruby Sessions. He's playing Malahide Castle in Dublin this evening and Thomond Park in Limerick tomorrow. He shocked fans when he and his band turned up in Doyle's last night.
5: Michael Bublé!
6: I know.
5: Holy
6: I can't believe I'm here either. I'm not saying that it's true, but I was hoping for Lewis Capaldi.
0: And that's your news update at 2:04.
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10: Good afternoon, I'm Rory O'Hagan. Throw-in is drawing closer at Croke Park as Cork look to book their place in the All-Ireland Senior Football Championship semi-final. The Rebels face Mayo in their last 8 clash. Throw-in is at 4 p.m. There's one change for either side. For the Rebels, Colm O'Callaghan comes back into midfield after missing the famous win over Donegal through suspension, while Stephen Cohen replaces the injured Paddy Durkin from Mayo. We'll have reaction on that game on the Big Red Bench from 6 p.m. this evening. That game will be followed by the meeting of holders Kerry up against Tyrone from 6:15. Both teams are unchanged from their wins last time out. The Electric Ireland All-Ireland Minor Hurling Championship final takes place today. Limerick and Tipperary go head-to-head at the Gaelic Grounds. Throw-in is at 3 p.m. In the Red FM Hurling League Division 1, Charleville and Father O'Neill's go head-to-head. That's in Castletown Road from 7. Football, and England will look to secure top spot in Group L at the World Cup. They play Panama tonight. They must equal or better Ghana's result against Croatia to play a third place team in the last 32. Ghana will finish in the top two if they win or draw their match. Those games kick off at 10. From 12:30, Colombia meet Portugal in Group K, while DR Congo take on the winless Uzbekistan. While Group J will bring the action to a close, Jordan lock horns with Lionel Messi's Argentina. Algeria take on Austria. Here at home, Cork City will look to make it two consecutive wins in the SSE Electricity Women's Premier Division. Derek Collins' side head to Waterford for a Munster derby. That's at 3. In the Men's Premier Division, Shelburne begin life without Joey O'Brien following his sacking midweek. They go to the Showgrounds. They take on Sligo Rovers. That's at 7:45. And in golf, Scotty Scheffler leads heading into day 3 of the Travellers Championship. He's on 16 under par, 2 shots clear of his playing partner Victor Hovland. They're out at 7 o'clock. Shane Lowry's on 7 under. He tees off at 5 past 5. And that's the sport with Simply Suits.
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5: It's mainly cloudy today with scattered outbreaks of rain, possibly heavy later on this afternoon and evening. Highest temperatures about 17 to 20 degrees with moderate to fresh south to southwest winds easing through the day.
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5: 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The cash machine will randomly pick a number and it could be you that will be calling. If it is, answer the phone within 5 rings, tell us the prize amount and you get the cash. €310,000 exactly. It's big money, so text red to 57557 and the very best of luck. Good afternoon. I want to get you to the weekend at Croke Park this hour. More music before we do that. From Somber, it's Undressed on Red FM.
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0: Picking it up, loving, I'm living, so we turning up. 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
1: Ariana Grande, It's No Tears Left to Cry. It's Cork's Red FM. Harry Styles, Dance No More before that as well. I've got Sabrina Carpenter after Maroon 5. It's She Will Be Loved on Saturday afternoon on Red FM. You

0: That's Bedchem. It's Cork's Red FM. Saturday afternoon. How are you? It's Katie Jane with you, and I'm here, but the Red Patrollers are out and about with Emer. Okay, my lovely colleague Emer Hallahan, you're below spinning tunes at Easy Living Interiors Mahon Point. What's going on? What's the occasion?
1: Yes, we are down here celebrating their 7th birthday in the Mahon Point store. There's absolutely loads going on. Of course, we've got the tunes. We've got goodie bags. There's €50 off every €500 spent. And of course, we've got our fabulous big wheel. We're giving away vouchers and the vibes are just fantastic.
0: You big legend. Yourself and the Red Patrollers are down there. What time are you down there until?
1: We're here until 3 o'clock and we've still got loads to give away. So definitely pop on down to us and have a bit of crack with us. There's also matcha here. Free matcha. It's just, you know what? You couldn't be anywhere else on a day like today.
0: Free matcha?
1: Yeah, absolutely.
0: Incredible. Don't they just think of everything Easy Living?
1: You know what it is? What more could you want?
0: What more could you want? In fairness, come here, talk to you soon. Have an absolute ball.
1: Fabulous. Chat to you later.
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That's 54 Ultra. It's Talk to You on Cork's Red FM. Weekends on Red FM with Heinz Tomato Ketchup. How are you? It's Katie Jane. I'm with you until 4 o'clock this afternoon. It's just coming up to 25 to 3. This hour is very, very fun. More prizes to give away. This one is huge. Someone is coming to Croke Park this year. Big, massive concert. The Weeknd. And I have tickets to give away today. The Weeknd will be in Croke Park on Sunday, 23rd of August this year. And I can get you there. So, I want you to listen to what I'm going to play next, okay? Voice notes 0868 104 106, who you are, where you are. And I want you to tell me which word from these lyrics has been scrambled. What's the missing word?

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We'll get a winner very shortly. More music. Alex Warren now. It's Passenger on

from Amy Irish Music. It's see you there on Cork's Red FM Saturday afternoon, giving you the chance to get to the weekend in Croke Park. He's playing there on the 23rd of August. It's a Sunday. All you gotta do is tell me the missing lyric in this song.

0: 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I'm going to get a winner in a few minutes' time. So get your voice notes in ASAP. 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

Weekends on Red FM with Heinz Tomato Ketchup. That's Slater. It's Dance on Red FM. It's Katie Jane with you for Saturday afternoon. The usual story with you until 4. It's just coming up to 3 o'clock now. It's 5 to

0: to nearly 43,000 fans. Time to get another one there. Okay.
1: Hello.
2: Hello, is that Amy?
3: It is.
2: Amy, how are you? It's Katie Jane on Red FM.
3: Oh, hi, how are you?
2: I'm very good, girl. What are you up to?
3: Oh, collecting my sister's there now. She's going off getting her graduation.
0: Aren't you the best?
3: Yeah.
0: You're the best sister. And come here. Have you anything on the 23rd of August?
3: I don't. No, I'll just be back from holidays right on time.
0: Okay. Well, I'm going to give you this clip.
3: Yeah.
0: You tell me the missing word, okay?

0: Right, Amy, you tell me what's missing from that song.
1: Take My Breath.
0: You sure?
1: Yeah.
0: You've only gone and done it. Amy, you've got two tickets to go to the weekend in Croke Park on the 23rd of August. How thrilled are you?
1: Oh, thank God. I tried so hard to get those tickets and they kept selling out every single time.
0: Well, you need worry no more. You have them. They're in the back pocket. You're going to the weekend in Croke Park.
1: Oh, I can't wait. Thank you so much.
0: You're so welcome. I'm delighted for you. Have a wonderful weekend and I hope you'll be looking forward to it.
1: You too. Thank you.
0: Bye, Gerd. Bye.
1: Bye.
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11: It's 3 o'clock. Good afternoon. I'm Ellen Butler. Questions are being raised about the humanitarian response to the earthquakes in Venezuela as rescuers work to find survivors before a crucial window closes. More than 50,000 people are still missing, but some of the international help promised has yet to be seen. Interim President Delcy Rodriguez has vowed to free as many survivors as possible from the rubble. Cristina Vollmer de Brulier is from the non-profit V5 initiative. She says the government itself is part of the problem.
12: The regime is trying to portray that the situation is less chaotic than it actually is. This earthquake reminds Venezuelans, Venezuela is a failed state. We have been witnessing 27 years of corruption. They've destroyed all the institutions.
11: The US military has carried out strikes on Iranian missile and drone storage facilities after Donald Trump accused Iran of a foolish violation of their truce. It follows Iran reportedly attacking an American cargo ship in the Strait of Hormuz. Tehran says it was targeted because it was using an unauthorized route to transit through the waterway. Sky's US correspondent David Blevins says the strikes are an interesting

0: disgusting move by the American president.
1: I suppose what this does show is that President Trump is willing to re-engage if he considers it necessary, but that is going to require him keeping a significant US presence in the region for some time.
0: Michael O'Leary says airline passengers should have to provide a copy of their passport when they're booking a flight. The chief executive of Ryanair says airlines should be allowed to take copies to provide to immigration and border control authorities. In the first 8 months of last year, more than 1,800 people were turned away at Dublin Airport after arriving with false or no travel documents. Airlines and ferry companies can be fined if they allow passengers to board without valid documents. Mr. O'Leary says people's information could be collected in a way that is compliant with data protection laws.
2: Now, you'll have all the civil libertarians sit down there going, oh, we can't do this GDPR nonsense and all the rest of it. But you try and book into a hotel anywhere in Europe, and the first thing the reception does is they take a copy of your passport and they have it there. Now, if hotels can do it across Europe, why don't the authorities simply work with the airlines to do something similar, and then you have the documentary evidence for every single passenger on board our aircraft? Problem solved.
0: Over 40 civil defence volunteers and officers have received medals today for their decades of work in the organisation. The recipients came from 16 different counties and included several volunteers who went on to become full-time officers in the organisation. The civil defence is made up of volunteers who support frontline emergency workers during major events, search and rescue missions and flood defence operations. Civil defence officer for Tipperary, Dolores Fahy, is receiving her medal for 40 years of service today. She shares a standout moment from her career.
3: Our huge involvement in the Ukrainian crisis, and particularly in Clonmel and in the Tipperary area, we were in charge of two rest centres, civil defence volunteers, and we were meeting those Ukrainian people as they came off the planes, and we were looking after them and kind of getting them settled into the Ireland and Irish culture, and that was an absolutely amazing experience.
0: Finally for now, tens of thousands of people have gathered in the capital this afternoon to celebrate the Dublin Pride Parade. The theme this year was One Story, Many Voices. Dublin Pride says it's about the thread which connects the community across time, borders and lived experiences. These people were at the parade and shared their thoughts.
4: Great vibe, no judgment, people could go be themselves. It's the day the city just lets their hair down.
5: It was my first time being in the parade for George up on the float, and it was absolutely amazing. The thousands of people that were up there, it was incredibly daunting but absolutely amazing.
4: Such a huge turnout, like we showed up in nothing, we walked out with face paint and flags and so many new friends. It was just the best experience ever.
0: And that's your news update at 3:04.
6: 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Feel the very ground shake? Step back in time and prepare to be amazed, fellow adventurers. Let's go!
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10: Good afternoon, I'm Rory O'Hagan. Throw-in is drawing closer at Croke Park as Cork look to book their place in the All-Ireland Senior Football Championship semi-final. The Rebels face Mayo in their last eight clash. Throw-in is at 4 p.m. There's one change for either side. For the Rebels, Colm O'Callaghan comes back into midfield after missing the famous win over Donegal through suspension, while Stephen Cohen replaces the injured Paddy Durkin from Mayo. We'll have reaction on that game on the Big Red Bench from 6 p.m. this evening. That game will be followed by the meeting of holders Kerry up against Tyrone from 6:15. Both teams are unchanged from their wins last time out. The Electric Ireland All-Ireland Minor Hurling Championship final takes place today. Limerick and Tipperary go head-to-head at the Gaelic Grounds. Throw-in is at 3 p.m. In the Red FM Hurling League Division 1, Charleville and Father O'Neill's go head-to-head. That's in Castleton Roach from 7. Football, and England will look to secure top spot in Group L at the World Cup. They play Panama tonight. They must equal or better Ghana's result against Croatia to play a third place team in the last 32. Ghana will finish in the top two if they win or draw their match. Those games kick off at 10. From 12:30, Colombia meet Portugal in Group K, while DR Congo take on the winless Uzbekistan. While Group J will bring the action to a close, Jordan lock horns with Lionel Messi's Argentina. Algeria take on Austria. Here at home, Cork City will look to make it two consecutive wins in the SSE Electricity Women's Premier Division. Derek Collins side head to Waterford for a Munster derby. That's at 3. In the Men's Premier Division, Shelburne begin life without Joey O'Brien following his sacking midweek. They go to the Showgrounds. They take on Sligo Rovers. That's at 7.45. And in golf, Scotty Scheffler leads heading into day 3 of the Travellers Championship. He's on 16 under par, 2 shots clear of his playing partner Victor Hovland. They're out at 7 o'clock. Shane Lowry's on 7 under. He tees off at 5 past 5. And that's the sport with Simply Suits.
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11: Mainly cloudy today with scattered outbreaks of rain, possibly heavy later on in the afternoon and evening, and highest temperatures today about 17 to 20 degrees.
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11: 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The cash machine will randomly pick a number to call, and it could be you that will be calling on Red FM. If it is, answer the phone within 5 rings, tell us the prize amount, and you get that cash. €310,000 exactly. So text RED to 57557 and good luck. Good afternoon, how are you? It's Katie Jane still here with you until 4. I've got Tame Impala and Jenny to come after Calvin Harris with Kasabian on Red FM.

0: Peggy Koo. It goes like Weekends on Red FM with Heinz, Tomato Ketchup. It's Katie Jane with you. Still here until 4 o'clock after 4. Stevie G is here with his dance anthem. Never lets you down, so he doesn't. I must say, a big, massive happy birthday to Ava Shine. She's 10 years old today, double digits. That's lots of love from Mam and Dad and your little sister, Ellie. Ava, have a wonderful, wonderful day, darling. Any more birthday wishes, you can keep them coming if you like. 0868 104 106. Lots of showbizy type bits to get to before I leave you this afternoon. There's a week of massive gigs happening in Cork again this week. We've got to go through them. And the Islander that everybody wanted. Yet another Irish Love Islander entering the villa tomorrow night. It's all very exciting. So we'll have to have a look at that as well. Lots more music, of course, as well. Got Sienna Spiro in there and Florence Road playing next.
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That's Nathan Dahl with Ella Henderson. It's 21 Reasons on Cork's Red FM Saturday afternoon. It's Katie Jane with you for another little while till four. Now, the big news. It happened. It happened last night and it was all fierce exciting. The reactions online have been incredible. Charlene Murphy is officially joining Love Island as part of Casa Amor. It's happening tomorrow night. Ireland's very own Charlene Murphy is set to enter the Love Island villa. We were given the first glimpse of Charlene last night as she prepared to enter Casa Amor. It's going to be very interesting to see what happens after all of the speculation. It's been rife since before Love Island even started because herself and Fitzy, that's in it, were rumoured around the same time to be going in. So we very much look forward to seeing Charlene Murphy Sunday night, tomorrow night at 9 o'clock on our screens. It's going, I think an awful lot of the country will be watching. An awful big percentage. More local in Cork. Huge gigs happening. Lots and lots of live music. This coming Tuesday, you've got James Arthur playing live at the Marquee. And then on Thursday, Natasha Bedingfield plays live at the Marquee as well. Supported, of course, by Red FM's Stephanie Rainey. That's going to be an incredible gig. So if you're going, make sure and get in on time and see Steph. She's incredible live. She really is. On Friday then, One Day presents Belters Only. That's going to be an incredible gig as well. The Red Patrollers will be there, so keep an eye out for them. And then this day next week, 4th of July, Saturday, Block Rock and Beats live at the Marquee. That'll be fabulous. There'll be some merch and the Red Patrollers will be around at that as well. And one I'm really looking forward to, Kneecap. They're coming to live at the Marquee on Monday, 6th of July. So Monday week. That's going to be massive. It's going to be an outrageous gig, I would suggest. But sure, isn't that all what it's all about? Outrageous gigs. Love to see it in Cork. More music. Sienna Spiro on Red FM.

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0: It's Huntrix, it's Golden on Cork's Red FM Saturday afternoon. Still got King Fisher and Jamiroquai to come to get you ready for Stevie G and his dance anthems. 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

Lisa Doty Cannon Ray. It's Born Again on Cork's Red FM at the weekend. I've got Jamiroquai after some Irish music. New from Kingfisher, The Sun Will Never Settle on Red FM.

0: Jemeric Kwai. It's Virtual Insanity on Cork's Red FM at the weekend. It's Kitty Chin. Stevie's on the way just after 4 o'clock. He's got the rest of the dance anthems for your Saturday evening. Ben Misher Ashlev, Modnamore, Oklahoma, Dutig Red FM, O'Shach the Clug, so Biggie Lum. Until then, Slána Gaspanacht.
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3: 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Like a walrus on a speedboat with a big jet engine on the back, just thundering across the water. 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
11: FM. It's 4 o'clock. Good afternoon. I'm Ellen Butler. Venezuela's acting president says 10 more countries are joining rescue efforts in the frantic search for survivors from Wednesday's earthquakes. The back-to-back tremors are known to have killed more than 900 people, but around 55,000 are still missing. International aid agencies with specialist equipment are having difficulty getting to Venezuela after the country's main airport was damaged. Cynthia Zisantes is from the charity Healing Venezuela. She says the official response has been quite slow.
12: The system to receive humanitarian support is not there, and that's one of the problems that we have, that it's not easy for the government for the rescue teams on the ground to actually be able to receive, to accept that support.
11: Despite the incoming decrease in VAT, it's possible some consumers won't see a change in restaurant prices. The current rate of 13.5% is being reduced to 9% on the 1st of July. The Restaurants Association of Ireland says increasing costs have seen profit margins fall to between 2 and 4% rather than the normal 10%. Chief Executive Adrian Cummins says it'll be up to individual businesses as to whether they'll use the reduction to lower their prices.
13: The most important thing is to make sure that their business is sustainable and that they get their margins right. While each business, it'll be up to each business what they do in terms of the VAT reduction. Some may pass it on to customers, some may not. That's their own decision. And a VAT reduction will help in terms of the wafer thin margins that we have in our sector.
11: Michael O'Leary says airline passengers should have to provide a copy of their passports when they're booking a flight. The chief executive of Ryanair says airlines should be allowed to take copies

0: provide to immigration and border control authorities. In the first 8 months of last year, more than 1,800 people were turned away from Dublin Airport after arriving with false or no travel documents. Airlines and ferry companies can be fined if they allow passengers to board without valid documents. Mr. O'Leary says people's information could be collected in a way that's compliant with data protection laws.
1: Now, you'll have all the civil libertarians sit down there going, oh, we can't do this GDPR nonsense and all the rest of it. But you try and book into a hotel anywhere in Europe, and the first thing the reception does is they take a copy of your passport and they have it there. Now, if hotels can do it across Europe, why don't the authorities simply work with the airlines to do something similar, and then you have the documentary evidence for every single passenger on board our aircraft? Problem solved.
0: Tens of thousands of people have gathered in the capital this afternoon to celebrate the Dublin Pride Parade. The theme this year is One Story, Many Voices. Dublin Pride says it's about the thread which connects the community across time, borders and lived experiences. These people were at the parade and shared their thoughts.
2: Great vibe, no judgment, people could go be themselves. It's the day the city just lets their hair down.
3: It was my first time being in the parade for George up on the float, and it was absolutely amazing. The thousands of people that were up there, it was incredibly daunting but absolutely amazing.
2: Such a huge turnout. Like, we showed up in nothing. We walked out with face paint and flags and so many new friends. It was just the best experience ever.
0: And finally for now, weather conditions are set to become more unsettled over the weekend. Temperatures will reach up to 22 degrees in parts of the country today before dropping back down tomorrow. It comes after the final status yellow alert for high temperatures expired earlier this morning. Deirdre Lowe, meteorologist with Met Éireann, says yesterday's thunderstorms marked the end of the heatwave.
4: The combination produced some heavy thunderstorms over Connacht during the late afternoon and evening. So that did signify the end of the heatwave in a way. Today, the rain is going to move from the west to the east, showing outbreaks of rain. It's not going to be as heavy or thundery as it was yesterday, but you couldn't rule out the odd heavier thundery burst.
0: And that's your news update at 4 minutes past four.
5: A hirni talun, ta tórnacha an fuinz lí kiesa madula médiha kiesa agus la kénara éiltar kiesa veidu. 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
8: Good afternoon, I'm Rory O'Hagan. And it is just underway in Croke Park as Cork and Mayo go head-to-head in their All-Ireland Senior Football Championship quarter-final. One change for either side. For the Rebels, Colm O'Callaghan is back in midfield. He missed the win over Donegal to suspension. Mayo's Stephen Cohen comes in to replace the injured Paddy Durkin. We'll have reaction from that game on the Big Red Bench from 6 o'clock this evening. Following that match at 6:15, Kerry take on Tyrone. Jack O'Connor's side are unchanged after their convincing win over Armagh. Tyrone also stick with the same starting 15 as they look to upset the Kingdom and book a semi-final place. Kerry are the favourites to progress as they bid for yet another All-Ireland semi-final appearance. In the Red FM Hurling League Division 1, Charleville and Fothergill go head-to-head. That's in Castleton Roach. It starts at 7 o'clock. Football, and at the World Cup tonight, England take on Panama. England looking to secure top spot in Group L. They'll do that if they better or equal Ghana's result against Croatia to play a third place team in the last 32. Ghana will finish in the top two if they win or draw their match. Those games kick off at 10. At 12:30 tonight, Colombia meets Portugal in Group K, while DR Congo take on the winless Uzbekistan. And overnight, Group J, Jordan go head to head with Lionel Messi's Argentina, while Algeria take on Austria. Elsewhere today in the men's Premier Division, Shelburne begin life without Joey O'Brien after he was sacked earlier on in the week. They go to the showgrounds to take on Sligo Rovers. That is at 7:45. Rugby and Ireland have lost their World Junior Championship opening clash. They've been beaten by England on a scoreline of 34 points to 27 in Tbilisi. And in golf, it's day three of the Travellers Championship. Shane Lowry is on 7 under par. He tees off at 5:05. He's chasing Scottie Scheffler, who leads on 16 under par. He's back on the course at 7 o'clock with his playing partner, Victor Hovland. And that's the sport with Simply Suits.
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9: A mix of cloud and clear spells with just a few showers feeding in from the Atlantic. Lowest temperatures 8 to 14 degrees. Mildest in the east with light to moderate southwesterly winds.
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Commercial dance all the way till 6. We're going to be in the mix. Got a full club guide after 5 as well. If you're running any shows in Cork this weekend, let me know what's going on. It is a busy week. We still have Virgin Media Park live at the Marquee. Loads of club action. New club open as well. 0868104106 if you want to say hi to anyone today. What have you been up to? Well, I've been very busy. Was up at Scullaney yesterday. Did a summer party for the guys. Did some workshops with Helium Arts during the week as well. We had play spaces last week down at Fitzgerald's Park with Sample Studios and Chris Finnegan. Tons of stuff, really. Where else was I? Oh, yeah, we had a course at Marina Market, Everybody Dance. And I was playing football today in the rain. Do you know what? The little bit of drizzle was actually a little bit of a relief earlier. But I hope we get some sunshine back. But it was good to cool down for once. The last couple of weeks of playing football has been tough. No need for a hydration break today, even though we did have one. So that's me. What have you been up to? 0868104 to 106.

When I walk on by, girls be looking like Debbie Fly. 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This is how I roll, animal print pants out control. It's

0: the day. So back in the day that we were selling the vinyl 12s of that, I think it was on Platypus, was it? And they went out like hundreds and hundreds of copies you sell every week back in Connacht. Back in the day when that single was out, in the late 90s, I guess. Shout out to all my friends down at Dunmore House down in West Cork late last night. I think I got home at about 5 a.m. But well done. Shout out to Kier, Dan and all the crew. We had fun. We had a proper rave up as well. Music on the way. Ewan McVicker. Chat the Builders Only about Ewan recently. We have Bob Sinclair in the house. Usher. Lots more. All on the way.
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Yeah, French DJ Bob Sinclair had a couple of big hits, including Love Generation. It's Cork Shot FM on a Saturday afternoon. Big thanks to Linda and Lindsay. They're on a girly night tonight. Watch out, Blarney. As promised, here's Ewan McVicar, Share This House.

0: Cork Shot FM, Share the House, Ewan McVicar, very catchy. Halftime, just as we speak, Cork 9 points, Mayo 9 points. I think they got a 2-pointer there, Mayo, just before halftime. But it's nicely poised, a big one for the Rebels. Updates from Rory soon.
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8: Hey, it's Cathal. Now, making it to a World Cup is special. Making it when your dad played there too, that's a whole different level. There are 14 players at this year's tournament following in their father's footsteps. Take Erling Haaland, for example. His dad, Alfing, played for Norway at the 94 World Cup. Fast forward to 2026 and Erling is now Norway's all-time leading scorer and hoping to lead them on a famous run. Then there's Luka Zidane. His dad, Zinedine Zidane, became a World Cup legend with France, but Luka is representing Algeria. Now look, we all want to make our parents proud, but can you imagine trying to impress Zinedine Zidane? The pressure! There it is, it's all over!
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Cork Shed FM on a Saturday afternoon. The late great, another dance artist who died too young, Avicii, and Levels. I mentioned that the football game, the quarterfinal, is halftime. Cork and Mayo, 9 points apiece. World Cup fever taking over as well. And we had a great night during the week in Reardon's. Paddy Bonner was reliving Italian 90. I was supplying the music. Tyke Fleming and Derry were there. We had a great night. Fair play to Paddy. He's looking good as well. That was a safe pair of hands.

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17: At five, good evening, I'm Tina Gates. Venezuela's acting president says 10 more countries are joining rescue efforts in the frantic search for survivors from Wednesday's double earthquakes. The back-to-back tremors are known to have killed more than 900 people, with around 55,000 still missing. Cynthia DeSantis from the charity Healing Venezuela says the official response has been quite slow.
18: The system to receive humanitarian support is not there, and that's one of the problems that we have, that it's not easy for the government, for the rescue teams on the ground to actually be able to receive, to accept that support.
17: Michael O'Leary says airline passengers should have to provide a copy of their passport when they're booking a flight. The chief executive of Ryanair says airlines should be allowed to take copies to provide to immigration and border control authorities. In the first 8 months of last year, more than 1,800 people were turned away at Dublin Airport after arriving with false or no travel documents. Airlines and ferry companies can be fined if they allow passengers to board without valid documents. Mr. O'Leary says people's information could be collected in a way that's compliant with data protection laws.
19: Now, you'll have all the civil libertarians down there going, oh, we can't do this GDPR nonsense and all the rest of it. But you try and book into a hotel anywhere in Europe, and the first thing the reception does is they take a copy of your passport and they have it there. Now, if hotels can do it across Europe, why don't the authorities simply work with the airlines to do something similar? And then you have the documentary evidence for every single passenger on board our aircraft. Problem solved.
17: Two men have been charged in connection with an incident involving an off-duty Garda who was pursued and suffered serious facial injuries and a concussion when he was recognised in Dublin city centre. 22-year-old Taylor Ryan from Wicklow and 32-year-old Dubliner Daryl Waldron, who have no fixed address, were charged with assault causing harm to the officer. The two men were allegedly picked up on CCTV discussing how they assaulted the injured party and that he was knocked out cold. They appeared at Dublin District Court today and were ordered to appear again on July 29th. Tens of thousands of people have gathered in the capital this afternoon to celebrate the Dublin Pride Parade. Dublin Pride says it's about the thread which connects the community across time, borders and lived experience. These people were at the parade.
20: Great vibe, no judgment, people.

0: be themselves. It's the day the city just lets their hair down.
1: It was my first time being in the parade for George up on the float, and it was absolutely amazing. The thousands of people that were up there, it was incredibly daunting, but absolutely amazing.
0: Such a huge turnout. Like, we showed up in nothing. We walked out with face paint and flags and so many new friends. It was just the best experience ever.
2: Civil Defence volunteers have been recognised for their contribution and sacrifice at a ceremony this afternoon. Medals were handed out to people who've completed decades of emergency work, providing support for Gardaí, HSE and the Fire Service. Junior Defence Minister Thomas Burns hoping to increase the number of young people volunteering.
3: Well, I certainly know many young people who have joined the Civil Defence, and they see this as a way of getting involved, giving something back, but also learning new skills themselves and taking ownership of responsible tasks within their community and within the state. And I think that it is a huge advantage, not just to the state for people to be in the civil defence, but for the individuals themselves.
2: Ireland's heatwave has officially come to an end. Deirdre Lowe, meteorologist with Met Air, has the outlook for the rest of the weekend.
4: I think it probably will be, there'll be a bit of rain today. Tomorrow, there'll just be some showers, mainly feeding into western and northern areas, some midland areas too. Then Monday's going to start dry, but Monday and Tuesday are going to bring spells of wet weather feeding up from the south. It is going to become quite humid again.
2: And that's your latest news update at 4 minutes past five.
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10: Good afternoon, I'm Rory O'Hagan, and it's into the second half in the All-Ireland Senior Football Championship quarter-finals. Cork and Mayo going head-to-head. It's Mayo, though, who are edging ahead there. 5 minutes into the second half, it's Mayo lead 14 points to 10. We'll have reaction on that game coming up on the Big Red Bench tonight from 6. That game will be followed at Croke Park by the clash of Kerry and Tyrone. That will throw in at 6:15. Limerick are the All-Ireland Minor Hurling Champions. They defeated Tipperary in a close battle win by just a point and a scoreline of 212 to 114. At the World Cup today, the final places in the knockout stages will be decided tonight. England take on Panama from 10 o'clock. Ghana face Croatia in the other Group L fixture. At half 12, it's Portugal meeting Colombia, and knowing a win will seal top spot in Group K. DR Congo can reach the last 32 with a win over Uzbekistan. And then at 3, Argentina look to complete a perfect group campaign against Jordan. Algeria and Austria go head to head. Elsewhere in the SSE Electricity Women's Premier Division, Cork City have drawn nil all away to Waterford this afternoon. In the Men's Premier Division tonight, Sligo Rovers looking to take themselves out of a potential relegation scrap against managerless Shelburne at the Showgrounds. That kicks off at 7:45. Lorcan Fitzgerald taking temporary charge of the visitors. Motorsport, George Russell will be on pole position for tomorrow's Formula 1 Austrian Grand Prix in Mercedes. Ferrari's Charles Leclerc is also on the front row. His teammate Lewis Hamilton starts at third. And in golf, Shane Lowry is back in action at the Travellers Championship this evening after moving to 7 under par with the second round of 65. He's just teeing off. He's 9 shots behind the leader, Scotty Scheffler, who takes a commanding advantage into the third round. Scheffler tees off at 7 o'clock. That's the sport with Simply Suits.
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11: Mix of cloud and clear spells with just a few showers feeding in from the Atlantic. Lowest temperatures 8 to 14 degrees. Mildest in the east with light to moderate southwesterly winds.
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scraped ahead in that game. Cork just about keeping in touch. Keep you up to date. We will have a full time before six, and Rory will of course be analysing and talking to the experts about it. It's time now for our club guide. So what's happening out there? I guess it's probably not as busy as normal, but there is a few things on. Carmina's in Dali, a new club, Odyssey Open. They promise house music in three rooms, I think, tonight. ODF in the Pavilion. Gary Fitz is in the Liberty. Playhouse is in Edison. Big Daddy Cansive. Casey is always in Vic. Jim Comma, Intermission. Reggae Sundays, Crane Lane. This time next week, we have got Block Rock and Beats. I'll also be heading down to Belters Only. Some big ones happening in Virgin Media Park and Live at the Marquee, of course. We had Virgin Media Park, and Live at the Marquee really kind of kicks in now, I guess. Some big ones in Dublin tonight. My own daughter's up at Calvin Harris. That should be a good one. And there's a couple of other things I want to tell you about, including my old school hip-hop and R&B party at the end of July, last Saturday of July, Sky Bar. It's 6:30, straight after Red FM. 6:30 to 10:30, so it's early evening. It's hip-hop and R&B, dancehall, all that kind of stuff from the 90s and 2000s. The last few have been absolutely brilliant. I want to mention as well a charity rave cave in aid of the Irish Kidney Association in memory of Kyle Spillane, the second anniversary. And this is happening in Method Fitness in Blackpool, in memory of Kyle. The date is the 11th of July, and that's 2 p.m. to 4 p.m. I have a link there on my socials to that there yesterday, I think. Let's continue with the music. It is Cork's Red FM on a Saturday. We will have some music from Calvin Harris himself, teaming up as always with someone else. It's Kelis, another great artist. But first up, this is Talk to You. Let's go.

0: 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For that unmistakable taste of summer, it has to be Heinz tomato ketchup.
1: Missed the last bus? 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

Rock Shot FM, Major Lazer. It's time to get in the mix. Mayo held on for that win, by the way, in Croke Park. Rory will have the full updates in on very, very shortly. But it's time for the rest of the show to get in the mix.

Cork Shed FM, legendary dance track from back in the day, Elias, Follow Me. That's what it's all about. Stevie G here, and we're live in the mix. Got another of my own mixes. Mixing this track with Ezra Collective.

0: Yeah, that one finger. Final shout of the day, Lewis, up in Lucan actually, listening to the tunes and enjoying the dance music, enjoying a little snippet of Mood to Swing, but unfortunately my time is up. Bench is next. We got Kessin late night, we got Marty up later as well, and I will catch you next time right here on Red. Have a great evening, have a great weekend, guys.
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10: Good evening, folks. Hope you're all well. Rory here in the hot seat on this Saturday evening for an hour of top Cork sport. But it is disappointment for the Rebels, losing out to Mayo in the All-Ireland Senior Football Championship quarter-final. We're going to have reaction coming up a little bit later on. I'm going to join Ger McCarthy, who's standing by on the line. So we'll hear from Ger in just a little bit. But Cork's All-Ireland dream in football, anyway, is over after that defeat to Mayo in Croke Park. Kerry and Tyrone getting underway in about 10 or 11 minutes time, or 15 minutes time, I should say. Also coming up on the show, we're going to talk Camogie Cork in action tomorrow, the Glen Diblex All-Ireland Camogie Championship. We're going to talk to the legend that is Amy O'Connor. We're going to look back on Cork City's decent win last night. Rory Keating just cannot stop scoring goals. We'll hear from him in a little bit. And we're going to talk softball as well on the Big Red Bench. All that to come between now and 7 p.m. with me, Rory O'Hagan. Delighted to have your company this evening, and we'll get that full-time report from Jonathan Higgins. Ger McCarthy's on, that I'm going to talk to him shortly. Let's hear Jonathan Higgins' full-time report from Cork versus Mayo.
11: It's all over in Croke Park in the first of today's All-Ireland quarterfinals, where Mayo have defeated Cork by 23 points to 18. It's a huge win for Andy Smoran's side in GHQ, and one they fully deserved against a wasteful Cork sides. The sides were level at the break, a late Ryan O'Donoghue 2-point free for a Cork breach, tying up the sides. It was all about the Mayo firepower in the second half, with O'Donoghue outstanding. Dara Byrne was red hot also, finishing with 8 points. From nearly exiting the championship last weekend to now qualifying for the semi-finals, it's been some week for Mayo. Full-time score in Croke Park, Mayo 23 points, Cork 18.
10: Yeah, it's disappointment for Cork today. All right, losing out in Croke Park this afternoon to that Mayo side, who looked very, very excellent, particularly in the second half. And it just wasn't to be for Cork. Ran out of steam, ran out of road, and they are now out of the championship. Just massively, massively disappointing for the Rebels. But it's just, they're going to have to pick themselves up, come back into it, and I suppose see where it takes them from there. But you have to say, Cork, you got to

0: you got to be proud of Cork and the season that they've had and the shift that they've put in. It's been absolutely fantastic stuff indeed. And yeah, it's just disappointing it's ended the way it has, but I'm sure everyone in Cork is exceptionally proud of the Rebels and the way they performed. All right, straight to Croke Park we go, and to Ger McCarthy. Ger, I suppose, to put it simply, Mayo too good for Cork in that second half, and they did just enough to keep Cork at arm's length all the way through that second 35 minutes.
1: Yeah, Rory, it's disappointing, but like at 9 points out at halftime, it genuinely was anybody's game. But I think when Cork have a chance to reflect on the game, 14 wides is the thing that the stat that jumps out of the page at me. They were once it went to 4 or 5 points gap, Cork struggled to get them back in, reel them back in. They had a couple of goal chances that they didn't take. But over the course of the 70 minutes, I thought Mayo were just a better team. They took their chances. If you kick 23 points, you tend to win a lot of football matches. And from Cork's point of view, I think the disappointment for John Clear will be that they did create enough chances to win it. They just didn't take them.
0: Yeah, I mean, look, what do you put that down to? Is it the big stage in Croke Park? Is it the pressure that Mayo are putting the shooters under? What was it?
1: It shouldn't be pressure on the big day because they've all played there on enough occasions. What I would say is the Mayo fullback, the Mayo defence really tightened up in the second half. The blocks, the turnovers especially. I know the turnovers are pretty level, 11 points each. But to be fair to Mayo, I thought their defence in the second half was much better. They never gave Cork an easy score. Cork had to earn every single score that they went for in that second period. And I know they missed a lot of chances that they would normally. Mayo stepped it up in defence, and certainly around the middle they were winning a lot of dirty ball, and they were winning the breaks and the passes and the catches in midfield. I just thought on another day where Cork would usually kick on, Mayo just got the better of them in that certain area. So they did miss chances I would have expected them to take, but I do think a lot of that had to do with the way Mayo stood up in the second half, and their defence was very, very good.
0: And Cork had a big goal chance as well. Brian O'Driscoll kind of laid on. He went for goal. It was 3 points down the deficit at that stage, and he scores that, and the sides are level. But it's saved, and Mayo go up the other end and score a point. And that was kind of the end of it for Cork.
1: Yeah, it was a turning point really, because any last chance, lingering hopes that they had, I think, of getting back in the game, kind of, you wouldn't blame Brian O'Driscoll for going for it from where he went. It certainly was a tight angle, but look, Jack Livingston had a very good day. He made a couple of important saves. A very good save from Chris O'Jones early on. And look, when you're that far behind and you know you need the goal and the clock is against you and the hooters in the back of your mind, O'Driscoll did the right thing to go for it, but he just didn't have enough of an angle. And look, I really think as well the Mayo forward, we have to talk about Kobe McDonald, Rory, because he was just an absolute joy to watch. He caught one ball in the second half. He outjumped three Cork players in the middle of the park and took off like a gazelle. He is going to be an unbelievable loss to the GAA, to Mayo. But what a catch for the AFL, pardon the pun. And as well as that, Dara Byrne, the other corner forward, a lot of talk about him as well today. He scored some excellent 2-point frees under pressure and from tight angles. Himself, Ryan O'Donoghue, Kobe McDonald, that forward line did an awful lot of damage. But I was talking to you about the middle section of the park as well, like Ian McGuire and Colin McCallan, they ran themselves into the ground. But for me today, Bob Toohey and Jack Kearney, the two Mayo midfielders. Kearney popped up with a brilliant 2-pointer from under the Hogan stand, but Toohey broke an awful lot of ball, caught some fantastic ball as well during the day and during the afternoon. And I think, look, when the going got tough in the third quarter, Mayo clearly under Andy Moore, and they tightened up at the back, they forced an awful lot of turnovers, and Cork were on the back foot when they needed to be on the front foot. And a lot of that was down to the two Mayo midfielders, I think, getting on top in the middle third. But what a day to witness Kobe McDonald in the flesh. That 2-pointer from the outside of the right boot as well. A fantastic asset for Mayo, and he's going to be a big player for them in the remainder of this championship.
0: Yeah, he looks like he was born to play in Croke Park. It's a shame that we won't see him play there too often, but Australia certainly got themselves a gem there. Let's look at this season as a whole and zoom out a bit for Cork. Ger, obviously that win over Donegal is going to be the absolute high point. How would you rate Cork's season? How would you rate their progression this year?
1: Huge progression. I think the word is consistency, Rory, because like there's been years gone by when Cork have pulled out one big fantastic performance out of nowhere, but too often they've flattered. This year, from the start of the National League right to the end of the Munster Championship, apart from the second half against Kerry, I thought Cork have been unbelievably consistent. They've certainly stepped it up this year from the previous 12 months. Getting Division 1 football, or getting back to Division 1, is absolutely critical for the development of Cork football, and they've done that. two big wins this year. The one in Ballybuffet will grab all the headlines, and rightly so, because to go up and beat Jimmy McInnes' side in their backyard and to do it the manner that they did, it was hugely, hugely impressive. But for me as well, alongside that, a lot of two-pointers, was a sure sign that they were on the right track. I just think with Cork, that future ahead of them, and playing Division 1 football is going to do them the power good.
0: Yeah, 100%. And for Mayo, I suppose they're now into the semi-final and they're thinking, why not us? Why can't we go on and win it?
1: Yeah, I mean, Kerry, are the odds on favourites with everybody, but that performance that I saw today from Mayo, from front to back, from Jack Livingston in goal, the two midfielders, Bob Toohey, Jack Carney, and if you've got Kobe McDonald, you have a chance. I don't think they'll win it, but I think if they avoid Kerry in the semi-finals, we could well see Mayo back in an All-Ireland final. They're that good. And what really impressed me today as well, Rory, was the spread of scorers. Stephen Cohen, Darragh Byrne, as we said, Ryan Dunne, who Conor Loftus coming off the bench. Jordan Flynn normally plays very well against Cork. He didn't do that today, but he did a huge amount of donkey work off the ball. And Andy Moran, this is Andy Moran's first season in charge of Mayo, don't forget. And I think Andy is doing a fantastic job. And just as well, we were talking about the managers, John Cleary, like to guide Cork back to Division 1, to get them to a Munster final and to take them to the last eight of the All-Ireland Senior Football Championship, I think is about as good a return as we could have asked for this year. We'd like to have gone a step further, maybe even more. And I think there will be regrets about this game because it was there for the taking today, Rory. And I go back to it again. The number of turnovers hurt Cork, but 14 wides was too much of a bridge. But we've got Darragh Sheedy coming through the ranks. We've got Stephen Sherlock knocking over two-pointers. Mark Cronin had a fantastic year, as did Chris O'Jones. We've got Maguire and O'Callaghan in midfield. And our defence this year was one of the big plus points as well. Tommy Walsh had a fantastic season, as did Daniel O'Mahony. And when you look at the bench and who we were able to bring off, Conor Corbett, Brian Hurley, you know, Shawnee Brady, it didn't work out today, but there's a very, very strong panel and an under-20 panel contesting an All-Ireland final as well, and a minor team, sorry, contesting an All-Ireland final in the coming weeks. The future is much brighter than it was this time 12 months ago.
0: Yeah, finally, George, just a word on John Cleary, the unflappable John Cleary, who's done such a good job with this Cork team. The players seem to love playing for him, and he's really galvanised the Cork support behind this team.
1: He certainly has, and I think John knew when he decided to come back and do the two extra years, he knew what he had at his disposal. He knew there was much more in this panel, and I think he's done a fantastic job. Kevin Walsh, the backroom team as well. Like, to get out of Division 2, as you know, Rory, how many years are we down there? It was an absolute slog to get out of it. And the manner in which they did it this year, I think they've galvanised a lot of support. The hurlers obviously continue to, the senior hurling team continues to take a lot of the plaudits, and rightly so. But this Cork team, back up in Division 1 next year, will be all the better for it. Underage, we're doing really well at minor. There's some players coming through from under 20 as well. But from Cleary's point of view, like, he got the best out of Brian O'Driscoll. He kept Rory Dean on the senior panel. He brought him on as an impact sub. And I think he's also gotten the best out of some of the player unheralded players, like Paul Walsh, was excellent today. Sean Meehan in the corner as well, and Daniel O'Mahony has been an absolute find in the full back line there from Knocknagree. You add Sean McDonald, as I said, to that, and if you've got a forward line with Sherlock, Chris O'Jones and Mark Cronin, and you've got some minors under 20s coming through, the future is bright, and I think John knows that. And I think getting back to Division 1 was the first step. Next year we'll be hoping Cork can kick on. As disappointing as today's result is, and not getting to an All-Ireland semi-final, because it was there for the taking, they just didn't take the chances, I think there's enough. John Cleary has done enough this year, and certainly put enough of an effort in and an improvement in Cork. Cork are far more improved than they were 12 months ago, far more consistent. And they'll be a challenger again next year, Rory. They'll be a dangerous team for anyone to beat. It's just disappointing that they didn't get a chance to go a step further in this year's All-Ireland.
0: Yeah, well said, Ger. We'll leave it there. Ger, thanks for joining us from Croke Park.
1: What about? Talk soon.
0: Thank you, Ger. Right, let's get some reaction from the Mayo camp. Let's hear from Mayo's Andy Moran and Ryan O'Donoghue, one of the Mayo players.
2: Andy, quite the result for your side here in Croke Park today.
3: Yeah, good opening. I was saying to people during the week that, like, I always thought this team was suited to Croke Park and the way it plays, because it's a completely different game. But the answer I was giving to everyone, we'll know more at 6:30 on Saturday evening, and I just think the boys put in a really good workmanlike shift. I think they did really well, and we'd have been a I suppose, brilliance up front that kind of won us the game as well.
2: It's remarkable. It's quite a week. 3 minutes in, eventually last week in Castlebar. Things might be looking a little bit hairy. Now they're through to the semi-finals. It's just an amazing journey for your side.
3: Amazing journey, but it all goes back to the Roscommon game and the week after it, and what Ryan, Darren, and Jack did. Jack, the captain, the boys, the two vice captains, just pulled everyone together. They knew that wasn't our best that we could produce. We probably made a few mistakes leading into that game in terms of coaching, managing, stuff like that. So we took the hit for it, and we kind of moved on. But the lads have been just superb since. And they were superb before, but they've been really, really good since. Yeah.
2: What did you do during the week, Andy?
3: Nothing. we did. What did we do? We played on Saturday. The boys do their own meetings then on Monday. We just did walkthroughs and stuff on Tuesday. We train on Wednesday and we came up here yesterday. So, you can do very, very little in the weeks in between. But that's the cost of losing a game, and you only have week on, week on.
2: From the outside, the defensive display seemed to be completely different today. What's your thoughts on that? Did you work on that during the week?
3: I think our defensive display actually after, 19 or 20 minutes, the last day was actually very good. I think we won the rest of the game 19-6. So I think we're quite good at that. But the first 20, 25 was just a bit hairy. So, we're working. But we're really good defenders, Mike. You know, but we just need to get the structure and the format right. I think that's what we looked at more than anything.
2: You're looking for moments, Andy. Colby, we all know the superstar that he is and he's going to be, but I think he scores up to 28 seconds, but it's the one, the outside of the boot, 26 minutes in, outside of the boot in front of the hill, just an iconic score.
3: Yeah, he's just, Ryan will back me up on this, he's just the most humble young fella. You wouldn't even know he's around the place when he's there. I think Jordan has him under in the headlock half the time, but no, he's just a really, really good kid. And if Colton McDonald's out kicking in Crossmolina tomorrow and someone sees him, I wouldn't be surprised. You know, that's the sort of fella he is. He'll keep trying it on. He doesn't back away. You've seen for the goal chance the last minute, you know, as a manager you're thinking this fella's 18, he's not going to fist this over the bar, you know. So he wanted the goal, and he's 18 years of age, but he's just a great kid, and coming from a great family, and it was a great sport.
2: Ryan, in all honesty, actually good full time whistle against Roscommon. Could you have seen yourself sitting here?
4: To be honest with you, you don't get that opportunity to look too far ahead. Obviously, it was disaster at the final whistle, especially the way we lost. But we just had to regroup, I suppose, as a player group first and look internally. And we done that and got together, and we had a lot of things to sort out and just back to basics. And just delighted to be in the semi final now, to be honest.
5: That's 6 questions, lads. So we'll hold the rest now for Gunnar.
6: You're in the semi-final. Do you let yourself think of actually going the whole way in a minute?
4: No. To be honest with you, I was thinking during the week, and we got to 2 All-Ireland finals in my first 2 seasons in 2020 and 21, and you're kind of thinking, Jesus, this is going to happen every year. And then 2022, I get injured. 2023, we lose here to the Dubs, and we haven't been back since. So today, to be honest with you, it's a bit emotional after that result there, because I suppose as our team now, the mid-20s, late-20s, we haven't been in Croke Park or gave the Mayo fans or the Mayo faithful something to shout about. And in the second half against Meath, that was the first time that we've heard the Mayo faithful, and we've given the Mayo faithful something to shout about for quite a while, and too long. And we repaid them. And then today, on the 69th minute, 50 seconds, when Hesh and Sam had the ball around the middle, and I knew it was over. I had to turn around and to see the Mayo fans just on their feet. That's something that I haven't felt in a while, and something you want to get every game. And to see the amount of people that came up and supported us today and was outstanding, and just really looking forward now to the next 2 weeks.
0: That's right, O'Donoghue there, and you also heard from Andy Moran after that win over Cork. We'll get the reaction from the Cork camp to you as soon as we get it. But Mayo beating Cork today in the All-Ireland Football Championship quarter-final. The footballers' season is over, but they've certainly given us a lot to be proud about over the last couple of months. So it's been just a roller coaster of a ride for the Rebels over the last couple of months. But we will, as I say, get reaction from the Cork camp in just a little bit. Jura is up there working hard behind the scenes, just recording audio. And as I mentioned, we just heard Mayo's Andy Moran and Ryan O'Donoghue and we'll get more reaction from Croke Park as soon as we can get it to you. All right, we are going to talk Camogie now. We'll go back to Croke Park in a bit, but Cork in action tomorrow in the Glen Dimplex All-Ireland Camogie Championship. The Rebels facing Waterford and Bourke. You're in. It starts at 3:30. Cork looking to make it 3 wins in a row in the championship. I've been speaking to Cork star Amy O'Connor. I'm delighted to be joined by Cork star Amy O'Connor, who is speaking from Croke Park as PWC announced an extension of their title sponsorship of the PWC GAA, GPA All-Stars and Camogie All-Stars for a further 3 years. Amy, how are you?
7: I'm good, very good. Can't complain, Ollie. How are you?
0: I'm very well. Thanks very much indeed for asking. I suppose for someone who's won several All-Stars, this is great news for you.
7: Yeah, it's brilliant. Fair play to PWC. I think they've brought massive exposure, especially to the women's game. So yeah, brilliant to see them renew their sponsorship.
0: What's that feeling like when you're confirmed as an All-Star?
7: It's lovely. Jesus, it's a lovely feeling. It's lovely for your family. So you get to, you're obviously sitting there and you generally don't know if you're gonna win one. Some years you might think, oh, I might have a chance. Other years you're like, probably don't have a chance. But you never actually know. So it's lovely. And it's lovely when you see the expression on your family's face. It's lovely. It's a perfect moment.
0: And it always looks like a great night out as well.
7: Yeah, it's lovely, and it's always very good entertainment. And I think it's lovely, especially if you win one after winning the All-Ireland. It's a lovely buzz because, in general, you know, if you're on an All-Ireland winning team, a lot of you would have been nominated. Mm-hmm. So you get to spend the night there with your teammates as well, so it's lovely.
0: Yeah, 100%. Talk to us, I suppose. You're back in action this weekend against Waterford. 2 wins so far in the championship, so you must be happy.
7: 2 wins from 2, which is a very positive position to be in after the league and Munster that we had. We always knew it wasn't probably going to be easy at the start of the year, so it's good to get back to winning ways. We had 2 good performances, which was really positive, and hopefully we'll be able to continue that this Sunday now against Waterford and Parkering.
0: 100%, yeah. What did you learn, I suppose, from that league campaign, and I suppose the Munster campaign as well? The league campaign, I suppose, just the 1 win in that, but what did you learn from those campaigns?
7: I think we were given the opportunity to give lots of people game time that wouldn't ordinarily have gotten game time in previous years, because we were a very settled team where you might have 1 or 2 in or out on any given match day. So it gave players, you know, the likes of Ava Fitzgerald, like consistent game time. And you can see us reaping the rewards of that. Now Ava's been fantastic for us. As have many other players, but you know, we learned, you know, that certain players should play in certain positions, or maybe they're better in other positions than others. And we were probably forced into that because of the injuries we had, the retirements we had, and the kind of turnover in panels. So yeah, I know it was very difficult for us, and it wasn't nice, I suppose, at the time, being so many games, especially when you wouldn't be used to losing that many games. But yeah, I think we're in a good spot now. We're in a better spot than we are. We learned a load. We've uncovered lots of new players, can play in different positions. So hopefully we can just keep it going now from here.
0: And talk to us, Amy, about some of those players who've come into the team.
7: Yeah, so the likes of Ava Fitzgerald, as I mentioned, like her athleticism is unmatched. Like she's an animal. Like her ability to keep going, her speed, and she's the most loveliest girl off the pitch, but she's incredible on the pitch in terms of like her ability to man mark. So she's done a massive job for us so far. You'd like some Millie Condon to come in there at midfield. You know, Millie gets around, she's probably deceptive because she's tiny, she's absolutely tiny, but she's incredibly strong. You know, she's able to get across the ground, and she's been very positive for us as well. And you know, we had the likes of Isabel Sheehan. You know, she started her first game a couple of weeks ago against Galway and did really well. And then we had Aisling Egan, the cornerback. You know, she played first 2 games now and she was absolutely brilliant. So yeah, we've unearthed a few players that, you know, have gotten that game time now, and hopefully that'll stand to us going forward.
0: Yeah, and 2 wins and 2 in the All-Ireland Championship suggest that those players have come in and it's all just clicked very, very nicely.
7: Yeah, but it obviously took time, you know. Obviously the league and the Munster, the way it went, we probably needed that block after the Munster to just kind of sit down and get together and say, okay, what do we want to do here? What are we trying to do? Who's the best player for what position? And I think that break actually probably stood to us, even though it wasn't a break. We were obviously always training. You know, that block of work there that we got done was very positive, and hopefully we'll be able to continue it now going forward.
0: Do you feel like you were kind of going in under the radar a little bit, given the League of the Munster that you had?
7: No, I don't think so. I think, like, as Cork and Camogie, you'll always kind of know, people will always tip you even when you're not going that well. And I think like we're in that group, say the top four group, and any team in that can beat anyone on any given day. So I don't think there's any element of that at all for any of the four teams. Yeah, we're just delighted to get the first two wins anyway.
8: Yeah, first day out against Galway as well. It must have been nice, I suppose, gain some measure of revenge for that All-Ireland final debut.
7: It was nice, sorry, to win. We weren't really, to be honest with you, we weren't really thinking about the All-Ireland final from last year because, again, it was such a different team. We're a completely different panel, so we weren't really thinking about that. It was more just, right, focus on yourself now. What can we do? Bring a bit of intensity. And it was a really positive performance overall. Galway probably weren't at their best, and they've admitted that since. And, you know, they were down a few bodies, but we were down a few bodies too. And we put in a really good performance. So hopefully we'll be able to build on that and continue building on it.
8: It sounds like it's nice that you're not carrying that baggage from that All-Ireland final defeat into this year.
7: We're not, and we couldn't possibly be, because the panel is so different, Rory. To be honest, like, we've lost 14, which is a massive turnover, and I suppose of that 14, I'd say most, if not all, would have won two multiple All-Ireland medals, do you know? So we're not carrying that. It's a completely different team. We've new management in, obviously Ger stayed, but a couple of others, but, you know, the likes of James Nyan has come in. He doesn't have that baggage. He doesn't need that baggage. Like, we're not really thinking about that. And I think that's a positive thing, too. You can't get hung up on the past. It was what it was. It didn't go well for us on the day. Kind of, you know, things just went against us in the lead up to it, in terms of injuries and stuff. Just have to get on with it. Like, there's much worse things happening in the world.
8: There certainly is. Last of all, against Tipperary, very, very good performance, 3-point win in the end, but it was a very good team performance.
7: It was a good team performance, and I think the best thing about the group stage for us this year, being in that, say, the top four group from last year, you're playing quality opposition every week. So, like, every week you have to be up for the game or else you'll be beaten. So that's very positive. We had a good day, probably not at our best. And there was lots that we pulled that we can work on, but hopefully we'll be able to implement them now on Sunday against Waterford.
8: Yeah, what are you expecting from Waterford on Sunday?
7: I think, obviously, Waterford, anytime you play Waterford, they're always very difficult to play against, just the way they set up. You'll have the likes of Beck Carton, who will have a massive say on the game, as always, as she always does. And, you know, top of Abby Flynn and Annie Fitzgerald, who are both going very well. And so it'll be a challenge for us, but hopefully we'll be able to continue the momentum that we've had. They had a tough game last week, but they were very close to Galway in what looked like a very good game. So yeah, hopefully we'll be able to continue our momentum.
8: And good to be back at home, I suppose. Your two games so far have been away from home, so good to be back in Park Ewing on Sunday.
7: Definitely, and I know we enjoy playing in Park Ewing. Obviously, it's a pity it can't be in Park Leapweave, but I think as a group, we actually enjoy Park Ewing. I personally love playing there. It always just reminds me of summer hurling. So yeah, looking forward to that now Sunday, and hopefully we'll get a good crowd. You know, it's 3:30 on Sunday, good time. The hurlers are obviously not playing next week. I know the footballers are on Saturday, so hopefully people will turn up and the clubs will get behind us and we'll get a good crowd down there, because to be fair to Waterford, they always bring a massive crowd wherever they go. They're a well-supported team. So hopefully we can better that on Sunday.
8: It is summer, Camogie, as you mentioned. How do you survive, I suppose, training and playing in heat like we have at the moment?
7: Well, I'm a pure sunshine hurler, so I love it. I don't like the winter hurling at all, so long may it last. I don't mind once it's not cold. Yeah, if it's raining, I'll get over it. If it's windy, I'll get over it. But as long as it's not cold. But yeah, long may it last. And I think all of the teams that are in our group, like, you want to play in the sun. We're all trying to be, or we are all hurlers. So you want the best quality games, and the best quality games come when the weather is so good. So hopefully it'll continue. I do think it's meant to rain on Sunday, but again, as long as it's not too cold, like, you'll be happy enough.
8: Get away with it. All right, Amy Baer, best of luck on Sunday, and thanks William for talking to us today.
7: Thanks, William, Rory.
8: Always a pleasure talking to Amy O'Connor, and best of luck to the Rebels against Waterford tomorrow. Park, you're in 3:30, the start time for that one. Right, we're going to take a quick break. When we come back, though, we are going to get reaction from John Cleary after Cork's defeat. We're also going to look back on Cork City's win over Bray Wanderers last night. I'm going to talk softball on the Big Red Bench as well.
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0: Rory here with you on the Big Red Bench. We are here until 7 o'clock this evening. Let's go back to Croke Park to get the reaction of Cork boss John Cleary.
25: Yeah, frustrating. I suppose bring it down maybe to efficiency. We had plenty of the ball. 30% conversion rate on our shots. I think Mayo were up somewhere around 70. We weren't good in front of goal today, and we didn't get the scores. Mayo were much more efficient, and they got the scores, and look. That's the reason they got over the line, and we didn't. We just scored 18 points, which is not enough to win a quarter final here in Croke Park on a fine evening. And we'd be disappointed about that. Yeah,
2: you had a decent second quarter, but probably on that left a couple of scores behind, and then the breach before half time was a bit of a killer, I'd imagine.
25: But yeah, like, there was a lot of things. Now I think Mayo had 6-2 pointers. I think we had two and we had none from play, which had been a feature of our game all year. But in fairness, Mayo pushed up, and they tackled ferociously, and for that alone and for their efficiency, probably deserved to get over the line. But we would have a lot of regrets on what we left behind us scoring wise. And it said 30% and 18 points won't get you over the line at this level.
2: John, was any of that down to Mayo's improved defensively?
25: Yeah, a lot of it was. Yeah. You know, they pushed out very much, and there were some scores now that we should have, you know, but other times, in fairness, our lads were under big pressure, and the Mayo defence was very good, yes.
2: The second brief stayed in the second half, just where you get the momentum. They're real killer blows, aren't they?
25: They are, yeah. You know, I said the one before halftime was particularly hard. Like, we looked like we'd go in 2 points up, or, you know, Mafesi kick out down the field might be another score, and things like all those little things add up, and you know, we just seemed to pull the trigger a small bit too quick in it other times, and we became trying to chase it maybe too quickly and became frustrated, and that was the reason we had a lot of wides, and as I said, our execution was just poor today.
2: Difficult probably to assess so soon afterwards, but the year as a whole, like, you've got that all important promotion to Division 1, some big wins, so highlighted by the victory in Ballybofey. How do you assess things?
25: I suppose looking in the days and weeks to come, we might be looking at that. You know, I don't think tonight we'll be looking at the season until things settle down. Or we're just disappointed that we lost today, and that's the only thing in our mind at the moment.
1: That's fine. Does it rest with us?
3: Does this feel like an opportunity last time? You know, no disrespect to me, I would take 23 points, but the amount of wides you had in the turnovers on another day, you know, the team is capable of more, and this is one issue.
25: Look, as I said, when you have 30% efficiency and 18 scores, that and our 2-pointers. But look, I suppose, look, fairness, give credit to Mayo as well. Their defence was excellent. Their efficiency on the other side was very, very good as well. Anytime they went up, and they were more efficient than us, and it was just one of those days that we just couldn't seem to get on terms then, and we were shooting a bit under pressure, and lads got a bit frustrated then, and it didn't. The more wides we had, you know, the more the pressure came on the lads, and you know, it just one of those days that we didn't. We our efficiency wasn't good enough.
2: Just one last one. You were talking about assessing the year as a whole, getting up to Division 1 is very, very important. For this year, after getting to Croke Park, a lot of the players are playing in a big high-profile game like this, and might have experienced it before. How important is that next
25: year? Without a doubt, like this is the place to be playing, you know. And even said to the lads inside there, you know, this is the experience. This is where titles are won and lost. And it's a great place to be, but it also can be an unforgiving place to be. And you know, in recent times we haven't had an awful lot of exposure to playing here in Croke Park. And look, we've been here twice this year. Look, we didn't get over the line in any of them, but look, hopefully the experience will stand to these lads, and you know, going forward. But as I said, look, we would be very disappointed to go home this evening. But look, hats off to Mayo. The game was there to be won, and they won it, and I wish them the best of luck in the semi-final.
0: You can hear the disappointment there in John Cleary's voice after today's defeat to Mayo in the All-Ireland Senior Football Championship quarter-final. Cork 23 points, Mayo 23 points to 18 is how it stood in favour of Mayo at the end of the 70 minutes there, and just massive disappointment in John Cleary's voice. But I'm sure when he reflects on the year, as we heard there, like promotion back to Division 1, that big win Donegal and Ballybofey as well, they'll reflect back on that and they'll think it'll be a good season, a lot to build on for next year. And I think there's certainly very, very positive steps taken by Cork this year. So look, Cork will be back next year. Disappointment today. Congratulations to Mayo. They move on to the All-Ireland semi-final. And the other quarter-final today, and David Clifford's just scored a goal for Kerry, so they now lead Tyrone 1-6 to 7 points. 2-point lead there for the Kingdom. 20 minutes gone in the first half in that game. We're going to talk football now, and yeah, a terrific performance last night by Cork City. Maybe not a terrific performance, terrific results there. They've now won 8 straight games. 7 of those with clean sheets after the 2-0 win over Bray Wanderers last night. Going to catch up with the man with the best first name in the business, the man who just cannot stop scoring 2 more last night in that 2-0 win, Mr. Rory Keating.
8: Great performance for yourself tonight. 2 more goals, 5th consecutive game scoring. What's after clicking for you in the last couple of weeks?
4: I don't know, really. Bit of confidence in front of goal, knowing that you know, the old me is back again in front of goal. I can put things away, and I guess just fitness as well. You know, it's been a long road back. The injury was really bad last year, and I didn't realise how bad it would be. You know, coming back, I was excited and tried to get back for a cup final, but it was after that then, you know, going into the off season, not doing much, it kind of affected me to get going again then in January. So I guess it was just a setback, the injury. It just took me a little while to get going. But look, you know, just got my head down. I worked hard and I got back fit again, and thankfully the goals are going in.
8: Yeah, your first goal tonight was a great finish, but it was a bit of a gift as well, wasn't it?
4: Yeah, well, I gambled on it. Yeah, I seen the lad turn and look to play it back to the keeper, so I just gambled. I'm always trying to read those things because every little helps. So yeah, I was glad to get on the end of it and put it away.
8: Yeah, scoring a penalty into the shed as well, not a bad way to get your second.
4: Yeah, it's great. No better feeling than that, scoring into the shed. So it was nice. I knew Jimmy knew where I was going, so I had to wait for him.
8: And, you gave him the eyes.
4: Gave him the eyes. Yeah, I sent it the other way.
8: And that front four you have. Yourself and Shawnee up front, of course, and then you've got, you know, on the left and the right, the two fantastic wingers in Murphy and Hans. It's an incredible front four.
4: Yeah, it's brilliant. Even, you know, when we're playing out there, when you're running around and you're looking at the boys, and any of them can get on it and create something, it's, you know, it's a joy to play with them. And I think it's a little bit of a cheat code in this league, so I'm really looking forward to seeing what we can do next year, please God, and really, really do well.
8: Yeah, Killian Murphy, for 16 years of age, he's frightening, isn't he?
4: Yeah, unbelievable. Yeah, I said it before, what was it, pre-season, I think he's one of the best kids I've seen. He has everything, so he's gonna go a long way. It's just it's great to have him here and enjoy him, but I don't think it's going to be for that long.
8: I don't think so either. It's 8 wins now, 7 clean sheets since that defeat to Kerry back in May. What's clicked for you, do you think?
4: Maybe, I don't know, there was so much talk of goals and, you know, breaking records and all this stuff, but look, it's really hard. It doesn't matter what league you're in, it's really hard to win a league. So I think the most important thing was, you know, just having that confidence, believing that we go out there every day, and if we're at it, you know, we'd be hard beat. So I think maybe that loss just was kind of, right, back to the drawing board, let's just get the head down and get back to what we're good at, and I think we just haven't looked back.
8: And a big game next week, Cove Ramblers Derby, is always a bit of a tasty affair down in St. Comas.
4: Yeah, it's going to be a tough game. You know what they're like. They're going to throw everything at us. It's their cup final, so we just, like I said, we just play our game, and we should do okay.
8: Top man, Rory. Thanks, William.
4: Appreciate it. Thanks, Rory.
8: Cheers, buddy.
0: That's at Rory Keating after last night's 2-0 win. It's here from the gaffer, Barry Robson.
8: Barry, 2-0 tonight. Job done, and a good performance, good result.
5: Yes, good performance. Not sure about that. Listen, I thought the first 10-15 minutes of the game, I thought was the best we'd seen us play. And I know it was even last week when we scored them 4 goals in the second half, were outstanding. I thought, oh yes, here we go, this is everything we want to be. And we got a goal up on that, and we kind of fizzled out a wee bit after that. And then second half, we got a goal. Without playing any of our scintillating stuff. And you know what, I thought went a bit long tonight. I didn't really enjoy us watching us tonight. I've really watched us at times, but do you know what, I was so pleased with the players. I mean, you've got Niall O'Keefe, who's playing at right back, because we've not got a right back fit at the club. We've got Big Faker playing, who's he's got one ankle at the moment, and he's doing a great job for us, by the way. Big Donald's playing his third game, who's done great, and Connor Dining, who's more a forward player. So, and we're having to patch up at the back all the time. And the way they pressed, by the way, they were the manager coming here playing really expansive, leaving them right up the top end of the pitch, and I knew it would be difficult for us, but listen, with that quality at the top end of the pitch, and have we played better? Yeah, we've played miles better, but like sometimes you listen, we've won 8 games in the spin, we've got 7 clean sheets. I don't care what any level in football, that is an incredible statistic, and it's credit to the players in there.
8: Rory Keating, you don't present him with chances like that because he will score them.
5: Yeah, and credit to him. I told you everything about how people with injury he had, I keep repeating myself, it just took time. And you can see how lean he looks, how faster he looks, how quicker he looks, because you know what, he's worked hard at it and got himself back into shape, and if he stays in that shape, which we believe he will, he's going to score goals. And long may it continue, because I said he's dangerous for us there. And you've got to remember, we lose Shawnee again at half time, he's taken a knock on the calf, and again an unfortunate one. It's been so hard with them, injury problems we've had, but listen, credit to the boys, they're racking the wins out.
8: A lot of focus on Killian Murphy, a lot of talk in the press about various scouts over looking at him and stuff like that. How do you keep his feet in the ground, or is that an issue?
5: He's just been a good kid, and like, we don't make any deal of it in the football club. And I know when people ask me about it, I'm honestly, you've got to, if you want to go and have a successful career, forget about it. Don't listen to any noise outside. And I mean, I don't even follow it myself, because be focused. all the players, myself, my staff, the players, we are going to help you try to get to where you want to get. We're all trying to get somewhere, and listen to us, trust us. And he's a great kid, and he'll do that. And speculation can be speculation, that's all it is, but he's just got to focus on doing what he's doing.
8: Speaking of good kids, EK Manager George will come in tonight for his league debut, a player with a great future ahead of him.
5: Yeah, he's got a great athletic, quick. He needs to be better mentally, because they're young, some of these players are young. He needs to be better mentally, so we will work with him on that. But he's got an opportunity here tonight, and he needs to take that, and we need to have him. And if he wants to keep performing and keep coming and training with us, he has to have that good mentality about him as well, because he's got all the other attributes.
8: Dave Moyle obviously left the club last week. Is there someone in mind you want to bring in as your assistant, or is that an ongoing process?
5: Yeah, Big Howie here said he was going to come and give us a hand.
8: Howie out.
5: He said he was going to give me a hand here. Yeah, there will be somebody coming in pretty soon. I'll let you know when that is.
8: Thanks, Barry.
5: Thank you. Cheers, guys.
8: Yeah, Barry Robson there, and just as mentioned, Dave Myler is gone as his assistant. No word yet, but as we mentioned just there, Howie out. All right, we're going to talk softball. The Cork Bandits team getting a foothold in Cork. They're looking for new players to join their team. I caught up with Cindy McGrellis and Grace Hall from the Bandits to talk about the sport and how they're trying to grow the game in Cork.
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8: All right, we are going to talk softball on the Big Red Bench now. I'm delighted to be joined by two members of the Cork Bandits, Cindy McGrellis and Grace Hall. Guys, how are you?
7: Hi, Fine, thank you. Yeah. Thanks for having us.
8: Thanks, William, for talking to us. So I suppose, first off, tell us a little bit about the Bandits and how it all came into being and where you guys are at now.
9: So I have played softball for way too many years. And when I moved over to Ireland, that was one of the first things that I looked for, was a team to play with. And unfortunately, there isn't much softball anywhere in Ireland. There is quite a bit growing now up in Dublin and in Galway, but there was nothing happening down in Cork. So just for the love of the sport, I decided to try and get something going. And with the help of all the baseball guys who have done this journey already in the last 2 or 3 years, we're now getting a team going down in Cork. So yeah, we're learning as we go.
8: Fantastic stuff. Grace, what's your experience with the sport and how did you get involved?
7: I suppose my husband is in the Renegades, but a couple of years ago I did do the Rounders GA thing with Cindy up in Limerick, and like I enjoyed doing that the one day, and then when she was starting this I just said, sure, I might as well go along and, you know, give it a try. And yeah, I've been with it now since she's done it, and I really enjoy it. I suppose, like, I've always played as a child Rounders, you know, us Irish people love to kind of state that, you know, and yeah, the Rounders situation. And yeah, so like that's then when I said, look, I'll go ahead and give it a shot on that. So yeah, and I really enjoy it. It's great. We have a great time, like.
8: Mm-hmm. Yeah,
7: and it's not as kind of, I suppose, competitive as the baseball, you know, like for people like me who can't really do much. I'm okay. I can fit in just okay there.
8: we've had Brett on the show many times talking about the Renegades and their formation, and I suppose them building up a club. How helpful have they been, I suppose, getting you guys to where you are now?
9: Oh, brilliant. The support that we've had from the Renegades team has been amazing. They've helped us out with a lot of the background stuff that most people don't know about, you know, the admin and the trying to plan the practices and the fields and all the sort of logistics, which is really what's head wrecking most of the time. So that has been a huge weight off my shoulders, because I wouldn't have had a clue where to start with that. So that's been a huge help. So it frees me up then to actually focus on trying to teach other people to actually play the game, as opposed to all the admin that goes with it. Mm. So they've been a huge help. It's been great. And having the baseball support us has been also nice, because all their kids and the wives and sort of the families that are always dragged to the baseball to watch now get to participate in softball, and it's at a level that they can actually enjoy it as well and be a part of what their partners are doing.
8: I guess you mentioned Rounders a couple of times when you were talking about softball, so I suppose not a million miles away in two games.
7: No, I don't think so. Just a few things. Obviously, like, it's not played with a tennis racket, you know, how we used to do it. The whole, like, catching with the one hand, the two hand, all that, you know, still the same. Running to your spots. It's just small things are different in softball, and that's it. But, like, you kind of get used to it you know, and you get used to the different rules, like, you know. But it's like holding the bat, you know, trying to get that right, that kind of stuff. So once you kind of get the hang of it, you're okay. But yeah, it still takes time.
8: I'd imagine so. Cindy, when you have newcomers coming down to play the game, do you find that Irish people kind of take it up quite quickly?
9: Oh, 100%. The skill sets that the Irish people have coming up through all the school in the camogie and the hurling is so easily interchangeable into softball. That hand-eye coordination and using a hurley to hit a slitter, I nearly said ball, would have been fired.
8: Close enough.
9: It's there, it's innate, it's so easy. So those small little adjustments that you have to make to rather hold a bat or, you know, throw with your hand or catch with a mitt, it's just so easy for them to pick up. So most Irish people that come down are just flying at it. We had a mom who started recently and she actually was bringing her son to play. And I said to her, well, you're going to be sitting on the side of the field anyway. Join us, come have fun. And she was amazing. She's flying it. So yeah, it's just in you. You've got us. It's easy.
8: Fantastic stuff, yeah. And Grace, I suppose it's not a very common sport, I suppose, in Ireland. So when you tell people you play softball, what's their reaction?
7: The whole, oh, is that not American? You know, and then when I explain that it's kind of, you know, picking up here and things like that, they're like, oh, fantastic, like, you know, to have something like that. Again, that is similar to rounders as well for those people who, you know, played rounders with a tennis racket back in the day, like, you know. But yeah, people, so, like, you know, friends of mine now and colleagues, that they're like, oh, that's brilliant, something to have, you know, I like that, like it's, like for someone like me, it's hard, but it's still easy at the same time. Like, you know, you can do it. Anyone can do it. That's the way it is. Like, you know, like my son is 10. He does it. My daughter, she's 14. She does it as well. Fantastic. Yeah. So we really enjoy it. And we've a great team. You know, we've great people on the team as well. We've a great laugh. It's not that Cindy's completely strict with us all the time and giving out to us. We've like a really good laugh as well with it. Like, you know, so we've a proper team going as well.
8: Yeah, I was going to ask what Cindy's like as a coach, Chris.
7: Oh, strict, yeah. But brilliant. No, she gets you going. She really does. Like, you know, she shows you how to hit the ball and, you know, even just the smallest thing from the standing and holding the bat and that, you know, she's really good at giving instruction. Along with her daughter as well, if I can say that as well. Her daughter Morgan helps out and she's really good as well and great for giving tips and that, you know.
8: Cindy, I suppose coaching must be something you love, otherwise you wouldn't be doing it.
9: Coaching is actually nothing I've ever done before. Really? I've always been a player. It was just softball's in my blood and I want other people to enjoy it and experience it the way I have. And at the moment, there isn't anyone else to step up and take over the coaching. So I'm leaning very heavily into what I remember from my many years playing under loads of other coaches. So I'm just really trying to remember everything that they've taught me and trying to pass that on to the next sort of generation. So I've never been a coach before, so I'm figuring it out as I go.
8: That must be fairly daunting though, I suppose, coaching a sport that you've never coached before to people who don't know how to play the game.
9: Exactly. I think my biggest challenge is that I want to make the practices as fun as possible while still teaching people. But then I also have to be very conscious of all the different levels that are at the practice. So we've got youngsters like Grace's son, who's only 10. So we've got a small group of kids that are there, which I have to keep sort of separate to the adults, but keep them involved and included. And then we've also got all in the adult section, you've got all different levels where you've got people who have played before, like myself, and know how to throw. We've got a few Americans who really know how to play. And then you've got people who are brand new, who've never started. So all those different levels are quite challenging to try and get everybody up to the same place. And practicing without any injuries is a challenge as well, just to make sure everyone's safe and having fun.
7: She is very good. Sorry, no, she is very good at identifying who's good at what and so on and where people need help. And she knows how to keep calm as well. And she can see the different groups all the time. So she does know where, you know, if someone needs more help, she will go to that person. But like that, like she never gives out or anything like that. Like, you know, so she really knows how to keep that going, you know. The only people she probably gives out to is the teenagers who love to have a yap as well, along with myself as well sometimes. But she really can identify each person, where they should be, what they can do as well.
8: Yes, Cindy, Cindy was shaking her head there when you said that she never gives out.
7: Yeah.
9: The only time I'm ever shouting at anyone on the field is when they're not paying attention to the ball, because that's the only time it's dangerous. Don't turn your back on the ball. Always pay attention to the ball.
7: But that's what I mean. She knows how to identify what's going on around. Even if her back, you think her back is turned and you're like, oh, her back is turned, let's have a quick chat. She just knows, and it's like she can straight away identify what to do and things.
8: Fantastic stuff. So Cindy, do you play?
9: Points for you, Grace.
8: Did you guys play matches against other teams, or is it just inter-club matches, or how does it work?
9: At the moment, we aren't in any of the leagues because we're still a promotional team, so we're still learning. But by next season, we'll be entering a team into the Galway Munster League that's up between Galway and Mayo, and we're looking forward to that. But for now, there's blitzes that happen. So each of the different teams will hold these charity blitzes, and it's usually held on one day. So we've traveled up to Galway already, and we played in the blitz there about 3 weekends ago. We did pretty well. We landed up in the plate, which is the sort of second set of people. So we came fifth out of the lot. So it was pretty good for a team that's never played before. So we're doing really well.
8: 100%. Grace, I'd imagine this is something you'd recommend for people to come down and give it a go and just try it out and see how they get on.
7: Oh, 100%, definitely. Like, you know, like, I'm 42 and I've only joined it there, I suppose, like, in the past few weeks. And I would really think for people to come down and try it. You know, it's a couple of hours out of the week. Like, when it's raining, we go indoors, which is grand. When we're outside, when the weather's nice, we go outside. And like that, we do have a great lap and that. And it's away from the house. It's away from everything else, work and all that. So it's kind of like my thing to do now at the moment, you know. Mm-hmm. And there's another few women there now as well, you know. One woman that joined there now a few weeks ago, and I was talking to her about joining, and she was saying that like her friends are on a different level. They want to do other things, and she just wanted to do something different. And she found it on Instagram and then came down, and then so she's happy out now, like, and she's been there now ever since, you know. And again, it's like that, she's never tried it. It was just that something different to try, like, you know. So we do have a good time, and it is great to try it. It'd be great now if we got loads of women as well to join.
8: Yeah, that's your cue there, ladies. If you're listening to this, be sure and head up and give it a go and try it, and you never know what might happen. Cindy, I believe you're hosting a team from the US this weekend.
9: We are. There's a college team that's come over from US. They're touring Ireland, and while they're here, they thought it would be great to share some of their experience and knowledge with us, which is phenomenal. They were very kind to bring a whole lot of equipment and donate that to softball in Ireland. So between all of the teams, being Galway, Mayo, Cork, we've got a huge amount of equipment that they've donated, which we're going to be sharing out amongst all the teams to grow the sport. So that's happening, but that will be fast pitch. So there is a slight difference between the two different softballs that we can play. There's a slow pitch softball, which is what we play in Ireland mainly, which is very much like rounders. It's a very slow looping pitch into the batter. And then there's fast pitch, which is more what you would see in America, where the ball is coming really, really fast. So we're looking forward to it. It's going to be a good fun. I'm not expecting anything fabulous, to be honest. We're just going to have some fun. We're going to have a little bit of a learning experience, and they're going to show us some fast pitch softball coming out from America. So looking forward to it.
8: Kind of stuff that's in Tank Field this coming Sunday. Finally, I suppose, guys, if someone wants to, I suppose, try it out, they've heard this and they want to try it out, what's the best way to go about it?
9: Come down to the field on a Monday evening and come and give it a go. Everyone's welcome to come and give it a try. You can contact us on Instagram. There's the Renegades page there, anything that comes through, and we'll get you set up and get you onto the field. We have spare mitts, so you don't need any equipment. You can just pitch up to the field and we'll get you going.
8: Yeah, huge thank you to Grace and Cindy from the Cork Bandits there, talking all things softball with us. If you want more information, go to the Cork Renegades Facebook or Instagram page, and all the information you need will be there. And so very best luck to the Bandits going forward. I'm sure we'll hear from them down the road as well on the Big Red Bench. But that is it from us for this Saturday evening. Thank you very, very much indeed for listening to us. We are back tomorrow. Mel's in the hot seat tomorrow from 6. And we'll be back next Saturday as well. What a huge day next Saturday. The All-Ireland Hurling Championship semi-final. Massive day for the Rebels. It is going to be massive. Big build-up on Red FM all week. Enjoy the rest of your Saturday evening, folks. Marty's up next. Chat to you soon.
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3: Welcome along to this evening's show. It's Marty here with you in the mix right up until 10 p.m. Plenty of dance music to get through on the show, including a live set recorded from County Mayo to wrap it all up. And we'll tell you more about that in just a bit. But in the meantime, we're going to kickstart it with a Jazzy and Calvin Harris mini mix. The fact that they're in Ireland together tonight and tomorrow night meant we just had to do it. Calvin Harris and Jazzy tracks back to back right now, kicking it off with one of Jazzy's biggest groovers, one that I adore so much. This is High on Me, and it's playing right here on Red FM.

and Giving Me. Before that, Laws, spelt L-A-W-Z on the remix of Calvin Harris. And I'm Not Alone. If you like that remix, like I said, it's spelt L-A-W-Z. He's so good. Every remix he does sounds incredible. Definitely worth throwing him a follow. We're in the middle of a Calvin Harris and Jazzy mini mix, given the fact that they're in Ireland this weekend, as we throw it over to DOD on the remix of Sweet Nothing here on Red FM.

Clementine, Douglas, and Blessings. If you're heading to Dublin to see him tonight, you'd want to get your groove on. I was going to say groove on. You will be getting your groove on. But you could be heading to see him tomorrow night. So we're in the middle of a mini mix. Jazzy and Calvin Harris tracks back to back as we throw it back to Makeup in the mix here on Red FM.

just once you get this little mini mix of Calvin Harris and Jazzy tracks, and I searched Jazzy on my USB, I was like, oh no, I'm not going to be able to fit in all the songs that I want to. However, that was one I had to get in. It's Jazzy, it's Makeup, it's Marty here with you in the mix as we throw it over now to the collaboration we didn't know we needed until they teamed up. Calvin and Jazzy, it's Satisfy playing here on Red FM.

0: wrapping up the Calvin Harris and Jazzy mini mix with Satisfy. God, I love that so much. So if you're heading to see them tomorrow night in Malahide Castle in County Dublin, you know you're in for a big one. On the way, that live set from County Mayo just after 9 o'clock, and we're going to get through tons of brand new dance music next on Red FM. 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

kicking off part two with my latest track with Jessica Brett, currently in the top 50 in the Irish Shazam charts. Thank you for Shazamming if you have. It's Marty here with you, soundtracking your Saturday night, throwing it over to David Guetta and Milky, the sing-along that's Just The Way You Are, in the mix on

The latest track from Joel Corry, that's Devotion. A reminder, August, he will be in County Wexford. If you want to see that man perform live, you'll be able to catch him in Ireland. Not until August, of course. Tickets are on sale now. However, just in case you happen to be going to Ibiza, he does hold a Monday residency in O Beach. Speaking of O Beach, I'll see you there on July 5th in case you happen to be in the island that weekend. Pop along for a boogie shirt in the sunshine and hopefully we'll see you there. In the meantime, Finlay C on the remix of Tastes Survive.

Owen and Felix on the remix of Apt, Bruno Mars and Rosé, Cork's Good Times. About to get some brand new house music on for you, one that you're going to love so much. Clonny, Groove Theory. This is called One Question, and it's in the mix right here on Red FM.

0: Big fan of that record, fresh off the back of essentially one of the biggest dance records of the decade, Clonee, when he teamed up with Prospect for Free Your Mind, this time teaming up with Groove Theory for One Question. It is Cork's Good Times, it is Red FM. It's Marty here with you, soundtracking your Saturday night, leading towards this weekend's live set that was recorded from Westport, County Mayo. What a spot it is. If you've ever gone up to the Northwest and gone on a night out in Westport, you'll know exactly what I'm talking about. We'll do that in just a bit, and we continue to soundtrack your Saturday night in the mix. Next on Red FM. Don't have a sad
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2: Oh, man. I should do this for a living.
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Classics was going to blow up again in the year 2026, all thanks to that Follow That Tune trend. Sammy Porter said, let's take it, make it a little bit more groovy and suitable for the festivals and nightclubs. He did such a good job remixing that one. Marty here with you on Cork's Good Times, coming up a little bit later on. This weekend's live set coming from Westport, County Mayo. Tell you more about that in just a bit, but in the meantime, a little throwback here, Dutch DJ Joe Stone and Is It Really Love on Red FM.

We played Climie's new one earlier on, Only Fair That We Get On, one of the biggest dance records in the world right now, him and Prosper with Free Your Mind. A little bit of a sing-along right now since it is a Saturday night. Justin Bieber, Nicki Minaj, Beauty and a Beat, Zillionaire on the remix on

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13: Look, I'm not going to tell you I found the one in a week. That'd be a lie. I went on a few dates that were fine. Forgettable. And that's dating, isn't it? But then I met Dara, and it just clicked. Go Dating doesn't promise magic. 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And you can't ask for more than that, can you? 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
16: 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Then there's Luka Zidane. 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Now look, we all want to make our parents proud, but can you imagine trying to impress Zinedine Zidane? The pressure!
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Dracula, mashed up with a little bit of Sammy Porter, the two of them sounding so good together. It's Marty here in Cork's Good Time, soundtracking your Saturday night. A little mashup here, Sean Paul and Temperature versus Majestic and Karen Harding's Sweat in the mix on Red FM.

0: Sean Westy on the remix of Rihanna and Disturbia. It's Marty here with you in Corsico Times. Let's get something brand new on from Belters Only, their latest track, Teaming Up with Reggie. Bonus points for this, the all-Irish lineup on this banger. It's called Titamax and it's playing in the mix right here on Red FM.
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I know you like it. Turn up, get lit, fine. You know I like it. I like it, I like it, I like it, I like it, I like it, I like it, I like it. Take me back to the time when we party all night. 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DJ, turn the volume to the max. It's making me.

We love supporting him on the show. He's so good at taking those old school sing-alongs, Dizzy Rascal Air, Dance With Me. His name is Free Jack. Kind of modernizing it a little bit, not adding too much to it. The original is already a little bit of a banger, so there wasn't much he needed to do. But Free Jack doing a great job on that one. It's Marty here with you. We're going to jump into that live set recorded from County Mayo and Westport in just a bit. But just before we do so, we're going to squeeze on one more mashup for you. A mashup that I haven't played in a while. A mashup that did pretty well on TikTok. So we made a full version of it, which is online now if you want to check it out again. Smack That, Akon versus the Good Boys and Medusa's Piece of Your Heart. And it's in the mix right here on Red FM.

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remix of Armin van Helden's I Want Your Soul. It's Marty here with you in the mix, currently bringing you through a live set recorded from Westport, County Mayo last weekend. If you've never been before, I advise that you put it on your to-do list at some point. A beautiful town, a great nightlife, some really good food as well, and the crowd, they're always full of energy. As you stay in the mix here live from Westport, County Mayo on Red FM. Westport, we're singing. Here we go.

0: prince's house. We gotta hear you on this part, okay?
1: Sitting down on this fancy couch and I can't see straight. I'ma stay on 22. I'm in Paris, baby. Got strippers in my face.
0: Westport, here we go. Let's hear you. Come on. You ready?

Westport, make some noise if you finish your exams today, Westport. Hey. Congratulations. Now we celebrate.

0: new soundtrack in your Saturday night. Currently bringing you through a live set recorded from County Mayo last weekend, Westport. Like we said earlier on the show, if you've never been before, you got to stick it on the bucket list. It is one night out that I promise you will not regret. Still got 30 minutes of that set recorded to go, and it's on the way here on Red FM. Don't have a sad
1: 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In the mix. 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

Matthew, currently bringing you through a live set recorded from Westport County Mayo. Josh Furr on the remix of Just The Way You Are. As we stay in the mix right now, Tommy Mack doing a massive job on a throwback remix of Titanium, David Guetta, and C.

Chile on the remix of Macklemore's Can't Hold Us. That one sounding so good at 150 BPM. Marty here with you, bring you through a live recorded set from Westport, County Mayo with Morgan Seatree, and Beat is Jumping here on Red FM.

jumping, we got time to squeeze in one more track from the live set, one that's been going down a treat in my sets ever since he released it. 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

0: 4, wrapping up the show with Pretty Green Eyes and Kedema. Marty here checking out in the mix next Saturday again from 7 p.m. just in case you're listening near Killarney. I'll see you in Pigs Lane a little bit later on. Got a set time there of 11:30. Looking forward to it. Always a good night in Killarney. And if you're heading to go see Calvin Harris and Jazzy tomorrow night in County Dublin in Malahide Castle, you're in for a big one for sure. So safe travels and the best of luck with it. And if not, whatever you're getting up to for the rest of your weekend, I hope you have a good one, and we'll chat to you next Saturday from 7 p.m. Have a good one. Don't have a sad weekend. In the mix. Marty on Red FM. Party all weekend. It's who we are. It's the weekend. Hit music.
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Solo. Up next, some brand new music. This song hits my heart a little bit. George G moving to New York. After I take in the city of New York, I really feel this will be my anthem. Enjoy this tune. It's soulful, it's intimate, and I know you will enjoy it.

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0: Boogazagas, Carlinis, it's radio's best. I say it with my chest. What's the story? It's your man, Kess, and I'm so blessed to have you rocking out with me. Lads, it's the last Saturday in the month of June. Can you believe it? I put my hands up. I'm so grateful. Look, the weather, in particular, Friday evening was a little bit gloomy and the sunshine wasn't hitting us as it was earlier in the week, but it's all good. It's all vibes. We're going to get into some football action, what to watch, and of course, amazing music. Outkast is coming up for you. Jonas Blue, Jess Glynn, all coming up before 11 o'clock, all right? Coming up next for you, Harry Styles, American Girls. One more time for the people at the back. This is Quarks. 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

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Up next, lads, Outkast, Hey Yeah, and I'll take this opportunity to give a story and a Hey Yeah to Cliff. He's one of my colleagues in one of my numerous side jobs. Me and Cliff had a conversation on the Friday afternoon, and yeah, I just want to give him a huge shout out and thank you for listening. Absolutely appreciate you. Once again, Outkast, Hey Yeah, coming your way, Quarks, Red FM.

0: Red FM, Jonas Blue Girl. What an absolute tune. Broken Song is Carlini's. Let's get into some World Cup action. If you've been following the World Cup this year, I think you'll agree with me that there's one country in particular that's been getting a lot of buzz, right? Cape Verde. The Americans are absolutely amazed by the beautiful women that, are coming out of Cape Verde. But let me take it another angle. I want to give a special shout out to the goalkeeper, Roberto Pico Lopez, who actually played for the Shamrock Rovers in Dublin. But let's bring it a little bit more local. Shout out to Andrea Williams, who is someone that I know. She's a Cork creative, an amazing dancer, and she had an interview with the Echo, and she was just highlighting how amazing and beautiful it is to see Cape Verde, you know, going up against giants in the football world. Fun fact, Andrea was actually a dancer in a Burna Boy and Ed Sheeran music video. The name of the song, Form My Hand, if you want to check it out on the YouTube. But I just wanted to take the opportunity to give Andrea a special shout out. And we are all supporting Cape Verde. Cape Verde, let's see how far they go. Let's get back to the music. Sagala, Stay the Night, coming up next for you on Cork's Red FM. Red
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Up next, some brand new music from Circa Richardson. It's called Illinois Again. Love the tune, and I think you will too. Here we go.

0: Dua Lipa, New Rules. Bukazaga's Kalini, the party does not stop. We still have bangers coming your way. Shawn Mendes, KC, Moncrief, MK, Clementine Douglas, all coming up for you. And of course, we're still going to get into some basketball. And I need you to get your pen and notepads out because I need to let you know what you need to be watching right now. All right? Up next for you, Ray, Where's My Husband on Quark's Red FM.
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7: 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Welcome back. It's your man Kess. 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

0: If you're a fan of House of Dragons, come find me and let's talk about it. House of Dragons is back. Episode 2 will be on Monday. And I'll tell you this, lads. They did a great job with episode 1 again. Dragons, fire, water, untimely demise of dragons and certain characters. It was just what I needed. A nice episode of drama to enjoy with my missus on that Monday evening, and I cannot wait for episode 2. The last episode from season 1, or from the last season, you know, a great cliffhanger, but they came back ready with action. And lads, I just need to recommend this for ye. Go watch it. You won't be disappointed. 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

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Up next, Niall Horan, Bugazong's Carlini. 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

0: Red FM, Tygo, Ava Max, whatever. Bukazak's Kalinis, we're going to talk a little bit of basketball. I'm sure you're surprised because, yes, the playoffs are done and dusted, but we are now in the offseason. And within the offseason, teams can make trades that can change the trajectory of a season for a specific team. Two teams that I want to give a shout out to: Miami Heat, who have now received Giannis Antetokounmpo from the Milwaukee Bucks. Giannis, I love Giannis because Giannis is essentially same background as myself, Nigerian descent, loves basketball. Now he's 6'11 and, you know, was good enough to be in the NBA, but at the same time, I still relate with him. And I'm glad to see that he's coming to Miami. And guess what? LaMelo Ball has been transferred from Charlotte Hornets to Minnesota Timberwolves. Him and Anthony Edwards in the backcourt. Anthony Edwards playing the two, which is going to be the shooting guard, and LaMelo Ball bringing the ball up. I think it's going to be magic. Now, the West is going to be tough, obviously, but I like the moves that the teams are making, and you just don't know. You know, with a little bit of luck, with a bit of heart, one of these teams could be NBA champions. Let's see how it turns out. Up next, let's go. The Weeknd, Save Your Tears. 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

0: 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We've come to the end of the show, but we will be back again 10 p.m. tomorrow night. Until then, shlano alia. 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
3: 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One last throw.
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3: Scales is up after it. 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
4: I'll have that forever.
3: There's the goal. That's Troy Parrott. That is unbelievable.
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0: this week, Neil Prendeville could be sending you on an overnight break in Dublin, thanks to the Sandymount Hotel. 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